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Now, you may have heard a little feature that we have here on Radio Royal, which is called What's On and Where. 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That's information at radioroyalbradford.co.uk. 01274 364 917. 01274 364 917 is the telephone number. And I said you can write to us with those details. 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So I said if you're having a community event or some sort of a organisation event, then let us promote it for you live here on Bradford's number one hospital radio station, Radio Royal, and on our feature which we call What's On and Where. And you can catch that throughout the daytime here on Radio Royal. But anyway, back to some of the best in laid-back music now to wind you down, chill you out, and get you relaxed.

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Don't forget, you can email me on studio@radioroyalbradford.co.uk and let me know what you're up to. 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

I'm Ashley Williams, and this is Radio Royal, and my time's up now on the show, so I just want to say a big thank you for your company, and make sure you keep your radio locked to Radio Royal, the biggest radio station here in the Bradford Royal Infirmary.

0: Now, as the old saying goes, it's good to talk. And now we're all being urged to reach out to older friends and family to make sure they're okay and to help prevent feelings of isolation and loneliness. For many older people shielding since mid-March, a simple phone call to their nearest and dearest can be enough to really lift their spirits. In many cases, it might be the only meaningful interaction they have. It comes as new research from McCarthy and Stone reveals only a fifth of people aged 55 or more would speak to a friend about their mental health. To tell us more about the importance of the older generation sharing their feelings, I'm joined now by David Searle from McCarthy and Stone. David, start off by telling us about this research.
1: The research that we've conducted has really been looking into the benefits of friendships to over 55s and the positive mental health benefits people get. We found that people who have good friendships find they're less lonely and have less anxiety. But despite this, we also found that only one in five over 55-year-olds are willing to turn to their friends where they do have mental health concerns or need support. And really what we're looking to do is understand how people can use friendship to improve their mental health as they age.
0: David, why do you think it is that so many over 55 struggle with talking about their mental health and even opening up to their friends?
1: I think, like many people of all ages, over 55s can struggle to open up because it's a sensitive area. And many people still find there's a bit of stigma associated with talking about their mental health. But another reason, I think, is that as people age, they can find it harder to build new close friendships and therefore have someone to speak to and confide in. We found that only 15% of over 75s have made a close friend in the last year. And that really suggests there's a lack of opportunities to do this.
0: David, how do you make sure that your retirement living developments provide that sense of community and friendship that older people need?
1: We do a number of things really to build strong communities in our developments. Every one of our developments has a house manager on it, somebody independent who checks on all of our homeowners every day just to make sure they're keeping well and identify any concerns that they may have. But alongside that, we also have over 10,000 events going on every month across the country. These can be as simple as coffee mornings or fish and chip suppers. We also have over 500 buddies across the country who are building friendships and relationships with homeowners who are perhaps isolating, and they bring like-minded homeowners together and naturally form communities and strong friendships within our developments, which we find really build strong communities.
0: So where does anyone go if they want to find out more information, either about the research or what you're doing?
1: If people are interested in finding more about retirement living, our communities around the country, and events that take place week in, week out, the best place I'd recommend to go would be mccarthyandstone.co.uk. And at our website, you can read some of our homeowner stories and really learn more about the mental health benefits of living in a retirement development.
0: Thank you. That was David Searle from McCarthy and Stone talking about mental health amongst the older generation.

as I write this letter. Here's hoping you're thinking of me. 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

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Snow can burn your eyes, but only people make you cry. Home is made for coming from, for dreams of going to, which with any luck

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0: Whether it's the sanding down of an old dining table, a splash of paint on a forgotten piece of furniture, or repurposing useless items around the home, the UK has become a nation of fixer-uppers during lockdown. A passion for upcycling, as it's called, has been ignited by the need to stay at home in recent weeks. And now a new TV series called The Weekend Workshop on HGTV will show us how to get more hands-on in our own homes. And I'm joined now by one of the show's presenters, Kate Humble. Hi, Kate.
1: Hello, how are you?
0: Very good, very good. So what is upcycling and why is it all the rage?
1: Upcycling is effectively, rather than looking at something that is broken or you don't like it anymore and chucking it out and adding to landfill, it is about using your imagination and thinking of it in another way and thinking, well, I could make that either work differently or be the same. And I think the reason that it's become all the rage is, you know, lockdown was a very interesting time because it kind of changed us, I think, from thinking that buying something was the solution to everything. Of course, we could buy things online, but I think we buy things online very often because we don't have time to do things any other way. And because we had time, but we couldn't go to shops, I think it sort of gave our creative juices a bit of a boost, if you like. So I think people were thinking, I need to save a little bit of money just in case, and I've got time to be a bit creative, and maybe it'll be fun. Maybe I'll feel a great sense of achievement.
0: Now, talking about giving it a go, that's exactly what you're doing in this new TV series. Tell us about it, and what have you been giving a go?
1: This new TV series is called The Weekend Workshop. There's three of us involved. Max McMurdo, who some of you will know, is an amazing kind of designer and engineer and can basically turn anything into anything. He's a genius. And then there is the wonderful Zoe Pocock, who is literally the most glamorous upcycler I know. And then there's me. I'm the mere mortal of the piece who says, OK, here's the idea that I've got. And I'm going to have, I'm going to drag the audience with me to see how I get on. And I suspect that they, you know, people who are not confident about upcycling might actually sort of identify really with my slight trials and tribulations. However, I did have some fantastic successes. And I think this is why I really enjoy doing the programme, is that I surpassed my own expectations. One of the things that I did during lockdown was we wanted to dig a new pond. So we dug another one. We had a little mini digger in and dug it out. And we've got very heavy clay soil. And something that I'd always wanted to do was to build a wood-fired oven. So I help build a really beautiful wood-fired clay oven. I was challenged partly by the production team who had seen these beautiful pictures on Pinterest of sofas made out of what appeared to be turf. And I said, I am going to make a turf covered sofa if it kills me, which it almost did, but I have it. And it's lovely.
0: I've seen the trailers. It really does look amazing. Where can we see the show and when?
1: The show is on HGTV, which is one of the Discovery channels. It's on at 8 o'clock and it starts on Monday, the 20th of July, and it will be out on every Monday at 8 o'clock for the next 8 weeks. And I defy any of you who watches it not to want to build one of the things that we build.
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Sam and Dave kicking off our soul machine, Soul Sister Brown Sugar. This is Radio Royal. Sam and Dave recorded for Stack Records, which was a popular soul music label in the time, but in the early 60s, early 70s. Isaac Hayes was also on the label, which created a very loose and comfortable atmosphere for their artists, at least until they had a financial meltdown in the mid-70s. While Motown worked hard on the visual styles and choreography of their artists, Stax left most of that up to the singers, which meant that most of them just came out and sang, basically. Sam and Dave were the exception, doing lots of crazy dancing and improvisation in their stage shows, which was always on display where they performed their songs. Quite an up-tempo one, which leads us very nicely onto this. This is Otis Redding.

for more. Boys and things will come by the dozen, but that ain't nothing but drugstore loving. Pretty little thing, let me light your count, 'cause mama, I'm sure hard to handle now.

0: You're listening to Radio Royal with The Soul Machine. Absolutely fantastic. This is a run-through of all those kind of favourite hits that you once knew, or perhaps the maybe ones that you didn't know. Perhaps like this.
1: Yeah, we got the feeling now. We got the feeling now.
2: Shut up, Al Green.

Al Green and I Want to Hold Your Hand. A lot dubbed this as the greatest cover of a Beatles track. It certainly is one of my favourites anyway. In October 1974, Al Green brought home two women he had been seeing, his sometimes girlfriend Mary Woodson and a stewardess named Carlotta Williams. It didn't go down too well, and when Green took a bath, Woodson poured the boiling grits she was making on him, inflicting second-degree burns to the singer. As Williams tended him, Woodson killed herself with his gun. Well, that's a bit drastic, isn't it? Al Green, who became a born-again Christian in 1973, interpreted this as a sign from God to join the ministry. Another sign from God in 1979, Al Green fell off a Cincinnati stage and was almost injured badly. He decided it was time to stop performing secular music. As of 1976, not only did Al Green own his own Memphis church, he was a fully ordained pastor with the full gospel church that was in place at the time. Wow, didn't know that.

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Oh, music like that, just made to listen. Fantastic. Marlena Shaw with California Soul. Still to come on Soul Machine. We've got a classic from Tina Turner, plus The Temptations, and a bit of a different one from Amy Winehouse. Stay tuned for that. But first, here's an absolute classic. This is one of my all-time biggest soul legends. This is James Brown with It's a Man's, Man's, Man's, Man's World.

Absolutely brilliant. You don't hear songs like that anymore, do you? Fantastic. Here's Tracks of My Tears. Bit of Smokey Robinson and the Miracles. This is Soul Machine, brand new to Radio Royal. Hope you're enjoying the show.

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1: Whoa, there's something on my mind.

The unmistakable voice there of Tina Turner with Fall in Love. I've totally forgotten about that song, to be honest with you, and I hope you've enjoyed it. Tina Turner, there was a biopic about her called What's Love Got to Do with It? A very moving film starring Angela Bassett as Tina Turner, who did a very, very convincing job of their, you know, ups and downs. Ike and Tina Turner's relationship, of course, which was well documented. As being quite violent at times as well, and you know, it's a biopic of a real struggle within a relationship, and it's so true of a lot of stars in history, aren't there? I mean, we've got Whitney Houston and Bobby Brown, of course, and you know, they all have struggles, don't they? But it's well worth watching this film because it really is quite moving and really a part of history, I suppose, really. Right, next we've got The Temptations. This is Cloud 9 on Radio Royal. This is Soul Machine.

0: Oh, classic Stevie Wonder there with Higher Ground. This is Radio Royal. You're listening to The Brodie Show. It's a special one today because it's a one-off special. It's Sound Machine playing all sorts of different soul tunes that some forgotten about, some relatively new. And we've got another absolute classic coming up for you straight after this from none other than good old Dusty Springfield. Don't go away.
1: We've been playing patient requests and all your favourites since 1952. 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

can I get a witness? Dusty Springfield. Actually, when I first heard that, I actually thought it was like Aretha Franklin or Tina Turner or Eartha Kitt or something like that. You know, I just didn't put it in the same sphere as Dusty Springfield. I don't know why. Don't ask me why. I just didn't imagine it because it's such high tempo and so soulful. But of course, she was one of the kind of original divas, wasn't she? You know, original soul sisters, so to speak. Right, up next, it's a really good artist. This is Solomon Burke. He was born in Philadelphia. He began his adult career as a preacher and hosted a gospel radio show, nonetheless. In the 60s, he signed with Atlantic Records, home to Ray Charles. His first hit record was a cover version of the country song Just Out of Reach. In 1962, he had another hit with the single Cry to Me, famously used 25 years later in the film Dirty Dancing. Sadly, he died in 2010 ahead of a gig in Amsterdam. But we can hear his 1962 hit again right now. This is Solomon Burke and Cry to Me.

Marvin Gaye and Tammy Terrell. What a great partnership it was for a good number of years, and it served them well. Good loving ain't easy to come by. This is Radio Royal, listening to Sound Machine here on The Brody Show with me, Amy Brody. Nice of you to join me. And this is a bit of Aretha. We've got to have a bit of Aretha before we finish the show, haven't we? So here she is now with Chain of Fools.

Aretha Franklin with Chain of Fools. I didn't realise this, but it was actually written in 1953, that track, by Don Covey. He's an R&B singer who wrote songs that were recorded by the Rolling Stones, Wilson Pickett, and believe it or not, Otis Redding, and many others. He also recorded the song, but the version went nowhere, this particular version, Chain of Fools. His own version, I'm talking about. This version, Aretha Franklin's, however, won a Grammy for Best Female R&B Performance in 1969. And, of course, the rest was history, with Aretha kind of dominating everywhere as the soul diva that she was and still is. Right, it's almost the end of the Soul Machine segment here, and I've got a great track lined up for the last one, but thank you very much for listening, and hope you've enjoyed the show so far. I will leave you with a bit of classic Ray Charles. This has been Amy Brody with The Brody Show here on Radio Royal.

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1: 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There's no need to be confused about your medicines. Tell us if you don't understand what your medicines are for or if you have an allergy. 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We are very happy to help you change position, and if necessary, we can provide you with a special mattress or cushion for support. Let us know if any of your personal information is wrong, like the name on your ID band, your address, your GP or your next of kin. Also tell us if you have any allergies, and we'll give you a red ID band. If you have any concerns, don't forget we are here to help you. Talk to us if you have any worries or questions about your treatment or about what will happen when you leave hospital. Congratulations, you're leaving the hospital. But before you leave, make sure you have your discharge letter. You've got your medicines and they've been explained to you. You know who to contact if you have any questions or concerns, and you know when your next appointment is. If you need any more information on how to make your stay with us safe, read the booklet provided or ask a member of staff.
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Welcome to an hour of jazz with me, Andy Brody. We've got some absolute corkers for you, including Paul McCartney. Yeah, he can also do jazz, believe it or not. He should do anyway. I don't know why he's so surprised. He's a Beatle, but very, very adjustable. But Candice Springs as well. A live track recorded by the late, great Amy Winehouse as well. Nicki Yanofsky, a Canadian singer who's very suited to jazz. By some classic greats as well.

You might be familiar with this intro track. It's originally taken from the Monsters, Inc. film, where the credits come on at the start of the film, anyway. Right, we're going to kick off the show with a bit of Nathan Sykes. This is Kiss Me Quick.

0: Yes, this is an hour of jazz with me, Andy Brody, on Radio Royal, an exclusive, and that is Nathan Sykes with Kiss Me Quick. Now, if you don't know him, you may have heard the band, the boy band, The Wanted. Well, he was a member of that and was the first to leave the group, actually, and eventually led to its demise in the end, all kind of going their own separate ways. But Nathan Sykes stuck to his guns and forged a kind of solo career, and much to our delight, because he's got quite a voice, let me tell you, quite a voice. This is Poison.
1: You ready, B?
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1: You ready, E?
0: Vintage Old Jack Swing.
1: Scotty.
0: Featuring Shoshana Bean.
1: B.

What a talent, eh? What a talent. Sadly lost way too early. And that is from the album George Michael, Songs from the Last Century. That is an old kind of depression sort of song back in America in the 20s, 30s, when they were facing real hardship back then. That's called Brother, Can You Spare a Dime? And I suppose, really, it's kind of a little bit of history repeating itself in a way, because nowadays we've got food banks, haven't we? For people that just can't afford to get by and that sort of thing. And that song is all about the struggle, isn't it? All about the struggle. Right, up next we've got a classic from Ella Fitzgerald. You know, you've got to have a bit of Ella Fitzgerald, haven't you, on a jazz hour. So this is a cover of her version of Let's Face the Music and Dance.

Can't top that, really, can you? The great sounds of Ella Fitzgerald. Us, the duo, they're an American folk pop duo consisting of husband and wife, Michael and Carissa Alvarado. Now, the duo met in Los Angeles in California. They caught the attention of recording companies when they were releasing clips of cover songs on the internet. The rest is history, of course. Three albums later, plus tours, they are proved to be quite a force. And we can listen to a cover, their version of Dean Martin's Sway. Listen to this, see what you think. This is live, by the way.

Boy, they must stomach each other quite a lot if they go on tour together. Husband and wife team, and that is Us, the duo, by the way. Here's a bit of Paul McCartney. Accentuate the positive.

That definitely was Frank Sinatra. It definitely wasn't. That was Tony Bennett with his version of Blue Velvet. This is the Jazz Hour. Now, I'm going to introduce to you a singer called Candace Springs. Now, she heralds from the States, a singer-songwriter and keyboardist who cites inspirations ranging from Billie Holiday to Lauryn Hill. Springs caught another break in July 2014 after getting signed by a record label when Prince saw a clip of her performing Sam Smith's Stay With Me. Remember that? Prince contacted her and she flew to Minneapolis to perform at Paisley Park, his home. 2 months later, she issued a debut EP, a self-titled four-track release for the Blue Note record label. Her refined first album for Blue Note, Soul Eyes, was released in June 2016. It featured new songs, some of which were co-written by Springs, along with versions of, Soul Eyes, written by Matt Baldron, and War's The World Is a Ghetto. Here we can hear Meet Me in the Sky. She does jazz very well, by the way, people. You have to hear this. But also, we've got another track coming after this, again from Candace Springs, called I Can Make You Love Me. Listen to this.

That's the song that it all got started for, Candace Springs, I Could Make You Love Me. What a great track. And she actually says it moved her to tears when she first heard it. And that's her version, Candace Springs. And that's actually eventually what caught the attention of Blue Note President, you know, the record label, and ended up bagging her the deal in the end, you know, and the rest was history. Hear the Overtones with Goodnight Sweetheart. It's not quite goodnight for us yet, though. Still got a way to go. Doo, doo.

the Overtones there with their version of Goodnight, Sweetheart. This is the Jazz Hour on Radio Royal with me, Andy Brody. This is Pink Martini.

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1: Pink Martini with Hey Eugene. I'm just thinking during that track, actually, I don't know anybody called Eugene. I don't. I'm just kind of racking my brain to kind of go back on times in my life, and I'm thinking, I don't think I've ever come across a Eugene. I don't know if you have. But anyway, I probably have and probably not realised it. It's not kind of come into the kind of foreground of my mind. But anyway, after this interlude, we have got a classic from Bobby Darin plus a live rendition of a track by Amy Winehouse. Don't go anywhere. This is the Jazz Hour.

Come on, you have to admit, you may have heard that on karaoke a few times. You may have even sung it yourself. You never know. And that's Bobby Darin with Beyond the Sea. And there was a film starring Kevin Spacey as Bobby Darin called Beyond the Sea, which I strongly urge you to watch because that was pretty good. This is Margaret Whiting with The Way You Look Tonight.

Margaret Whiting there with her version of The Way You Look Tonight. Moody's Mood for Love is a song, is a 1952 song by Eddie Jefferson, whose melody is derived from an improvised solo by jazz saxophonist James Moody on a 1949 recording. And we can hear a live version of this song, which sounds a little bit like, if you've got a wondering why you may have heard the lyric, the kind of music before, the kind of rhythm. Well, it sounds a little bit like I'm in the Mood for Love, but this is called Moody's Mood for Love. And Amy Winehouse does a great live version of this, and we're going to play that now. Here it is.

0: a rare live performance of a young Amy Winehouse with her take on Moody's Mood for Love. Now, Nikki Yanofsky is heralds from Canada. She's signed onto Quincy Jones's label. He signed her up back in 2013. And this is something I found recently, and I'd like to share it with you. It's her version of Lullaby of Birdland, originally done by Sarah Vaughan, famously. But this is her version, and I'll let her introduce herself for her.
1: I'm Nikki Yanofsky, and this is Lullaby of Birdland.
0: Thank you.

Wow. Nicki Yanofsky, who hails from Canada. And Quincy Jones, by the way, was behind the famous Thriller video. Do you remember that? Michael Jackson worked very much with alongside him, and still going, amazingly. Right. We're coming up to the end of our show, and I'm going to leave you with some, well, jazz and soul greats, really, a duet between Ray Charles and Aretha Franklin. And this is called You Are My Sunshine, and I'm sure you guys would have heard of this.

Well, that was the voice, the songwriting talent of Bob Dylan, who, of course, we all know is the Nobel Prize winner for literature. Well done, Bob. Tonight, we're having a selection of folk music. We're going to be recording this, so it can go out any time of the day. I've been sweating over my computer all day, getting some great tracks out. Bob Dylan, an American folk protest singer. Chris is in with me today, and we're just talking about the storytelling that is folk. I've been going to loads of folk festivals over the years, and this one guy, it's not just folk music in a folk festival, it's all different music that you may not hear anything else, so country, blues, lots of different music. It's well worth going along to, family friendly, not that many younger folk, let's say, so you can, you're not going to get barged out of the way, but it's well worth seeking them out and going along to them. One of those characters that turns up at loads of these folk festivals is a guitarist, an American, but he lives over here now, and this gentleman's name is Brooks Williams. Have a listen to this.

Well, that was the guitarist Brooks Williams, who is an American living in the UK. He turns up at all these folk festivals. Great guitarist, as you heard. That track was called Frank Delandry. We've got Chris and Nathan in today. We've got all the all-stars in tonight. And I'm focusing on folk music. It's the folk experience, as it's been called. But a selection of music that you may not hear elsewhere, let's say. A lot of the folk musicians, actually, they're a talented group of individuals, let's say, and often they'll form a group for a festival. And we're coming up with one right now, a group called Layla, which was four young girl singers. They came together, they made an EP, a CD even, and they performed at a festival that I go to every year called Folk by the Oak, which is at the end of July, middle of July, excuse me, and it's down at Hatfield House. Very good value. It's sitting in the warm Sunday afternoon, listening to some great music. This is Laylam, and this is June is the coldest month. That's what they say anyway.

Well, that was the, what do you call it, a supergroup, Laylam, four young girl singers in their 20s. But they're forging a career on the folk music circuit, and they go abroad everywhere. Folk is very popular worldwide now. And tonight is a special pop-up show focusing on some of the great folk artists. Recently, I've been to hear a couple of concerts locally, I wanted to give you a taste of their voices and what they can do. As I said previously, a lot of the folk artists actually do combinations with each other. And this next one is a guy called Chris Drever. Lovely voice. Thank you. He got together with John McCusker, Roddy Wumble, the three real good superstars, really, I suppose. And this one is called Steal What We Can.

Well, that was the group Driva, Chris Driva, John McCusker on violin, and Roddy Wumble on guitar and vocal. And that was called Steal What We Can. Saw Chris Driva recently, and what a lovely voice he's got. Lovely Scottish chap, and funny guy playing acoustic guitar to a packed audience. And long may he prosper. A lot of the folk musicians, as I say, do come together to do community projects almost. And this next couple of tracks are by the Cecil Sharp Project. Cecil Sharp was an old folk music collector who went over to America to try and find lots of Americana and folk songs before they died out. This was in the 1920s. And he found lots and lots of songs, and he listed them, and they're in the British Library now. And a group of musicians came together to form the Cecil Sharp Project. And the first one I'm playing today is called Mother England, with the lead singer, a young girl again, called Jackie Oates.

So that was the Cecil Sharp project, as I say, a project with major folk musicians coming together to record some of the discoveries from Cecil Sharp. And the singer there was a young lady called Jackie Oates. This next one is an American singer. Her name is Caroline Herring. Strange, yeah. Something fishy there, no. Caroline Herring, who has got a lovely voice. And this is from, I think it's from the Appalachian Mountains in America. And it's a lullaby, believe it or not. But it's about a real-life disaster where a landslide caused by quarrying caused, a mountain to slip down the valley and crush a family on one of the shelves of lower down. And it's a real life story, apparently. And a song was made all about it. This one is called Black Mountain Lullaby.

That's a nice subject to be singing a lullaby to your kids about, isn't it? About a landslide, wiping out the houses. But there again, a lot of children's stories are a bit macabre, aren't they? Like Hansel and Gretel and things like that, and the Big Bad Wolf. So that stays in the same tradition. The singer there was Caroline Herring, an American singer, and that was called Black Mountain Lullaby. It's a lovely song, actually. It's a lovely song. Another folk stalwart goes around all the festivals. It's been going for years and years. Here's a guy called Chris Wood. He's a socialist singer, as a lot of the folk musicians are. And I'm going to be playing a couple by Chris now. We were talking with Chris just now about where folk music comes from. And basically, it is stories from history, but also modern day. And there was a gentleman called Mad John that tried to revolt against the partitioning of the land. And Chris Wood wrote a song about it called Mad John. And then the second one by Chris Wood will be My Darling's Downsized, about retiring and going to smaller premises, let's say. It's all stories. That's what folk music's all about.

Okay, well, that was two from Chris Wood. Well, the first one was called Mad John, and the second was more domestics there. My Darlings Downsized. 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If you want to get in touch with us here, the number is 01274 364 917 or star 800, a free call from your hospital bed. 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And by the way, phone calls are free as well. So get plugged in. We're on the internet, radioroyal.co.uk. We're on Facebook. We're on Twitter. Quite honestly, you can't avoid us. Get in to us. Get in touch with us for any requests, any dedications. And if you fancy coming along to see us, give us a shout and we'll be more than happy to see you. Okay, well, the next one I've got online for you, we're playing folk music tonight. You listen to Roger Johnson, by the way, with assorted quips and chats from Chris Fisher and Nathan Anstis. They're having a laugh at me, basically, seeing how... what I like to think is they're seeing how a professional does it. No, perhaps not. Okay, they smiled at that, anyway. Yeah. Eddie Reader is actually a singer who's been in the pop charts with Fairground Attraction. You might remember the old ones of you with It's Got to Be Perfect. Remember that one? But she is a well-established folk singer as well. And this is one that you'll love. You'll love this one. By Eddie Reader, and it's called The Patience of Angels. Okay, excuse me. When you're ready, guys. When you're ready, Eddie. Come on, come on. There's a good girl.

Okay, that was the lovely voice of Eddie Reader there with The Patience of Angels. If she comes round to a club near Buke, make sure you go and see her, because she's got a lovely voice. She was in Fairground Attraction. She sang perfect, and there she was singing The Patience of Angels. As I said previously, a lot of these folk musicians get together for certain projects, which are basically organised by the festival organisers. So Shrewsbury Folk Festival is one of the big ones, and they got together a group of musicians for the Elizabethan Sessions, which is the next one I'm going to play for you. Being inspired by the feel of the Elizabethan halls and Hatfield House, etc., etc. This one is called, rather premonitiously, is it premonitiously? I think it is. Premonitiously. This is called Elizabeth Spells Death. See how this one goes.

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But my watchers and my schemers, they have shown the world your guilt.

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1: Well, that was more traditional folk music, but that was called Elizabeth is Dead. I think the singer there was Martin Simpson, a quite famous guitarist. Famously, Martin Simpson spends 20 minutes tuning his guitar between each song. So, if you like people tuning guitars, go and see Martin Simpson. No, but he's a very good guitarist as well. Very good. But I think it's a little bit precise to expect your guitar to be go out of tune after each song. No, but he's quite a laugh, actually. Quite a laugh. On to something a little bit different now. At a lot of these folk festivals, it isn't just folk music, it's sort of world music. So you'll get Indian drummers, you'll get Americana from the Carolina Chocolates, Peppers, whatever, singing real Negro songs and things like that. So it's quite a mix of music that you hear at these festivals. Excuse me, I'm getting a bit disturbed there. This singer is another naturalized American, really. His name is Eric Bibb. Shows we're live, doesn't it? This is Eric Bibb, anyway, singing 99 and a half won't do.
2: One, two, one, two, dance.

Okay, now, well, that was Eric Brehm. Excuse the phone call effects, which were not effects, they were real phone calls. We think we had a rogue number coming through to us. Didn't quite work anyway. Picked it up and nobody wanted to talk to me, which is the general state of things. That was Eric Brehm, who, as you can see, isn't quite folk, I suppose, but he's got a lovely voice, plays guitar, and go and see him if he ever comes to a concert near you. Ah, so we're about halfway through our selection tonight. It's just gone 8:05. So this is the Folk Experience, a pop-up show with your host, Roger Johnson, the man with a voice. Okay, leave it. Yes, the voice. Some of these folk artists are quite successful, of course. This is one I've taken this track from, is an American band called Fleet Foxes. They're going to the chart a few years ago now, and this track is called Sun It Rises. Have a listen to this, see what you think. So it's Fleet Foxes with Sun It Rises.

Okay, well, that was the group Fleet Foxes, and that was called Sun It Rises. We're playing folk music tonight with a selection of artists and some great music for you. George is not in, so it's a pop-up show, one-off on folk for you all. I hope you're enjoying the selection of music that we've got tonight. Would you class this as folk, the next one? Johnny Cash, would it be folk? Well, yeah, it tells a story. It's basically acoustic, this one is. This is every middle-aged man's favourite track of all time by Johnny Cash, I think it is. There was actually a survey about that. What song do you really like? Well, it's this one. It was written by a group called Nine Inch Nails, believe it or not. And this is called Hurt. Johnny Cash looking directly into the camera, telling people about his life. Hurt.

Well, that was the voice of Johnny Cash, long departed. It was the early 2000s, was it, when he died? That was called Hurts. Watch the video if you've not seen it before. It's a great video. It's a great song. And that, to my mind, that's focused telling a story. It's about Johnny Cash's life, basically. And I've just pressed the wrong button, so I've got to go and catch up with everything now. Excuse me if I have the wrong track. I've done the wrong... Oh, my goodness. 1, 2, 3, 4, 5, 6, 7, 8, 9, 10, 11, 12. Okay, I'm back on. Sorry, back with you. And if we play a track twice, then please forgive me, because I've just pressed the wrong button with my fingers, and I couldn't help it. It's just these fingers are too big. Too big. We're playing folk music tonight. You listen to Roger Johnson and extraneous noises from Nathan and Chris are sitting listening to me and trying to learn how it's done. Not really at all, no. So carry on with our folk music. Going back to folk now. Some lovely Scottish singers around, you know. They've got a lovely accent which comes over really well in their songs. We'll have one by the first artist we will have on the Scottish route is the singer Cara Dillon, married to Sam Lakeman, I think it is. I saw her when she was pregnant with twins, and she still gave a great concert, but that was many years ago now. But this one is called False. Listen to this lovely lady's vocals.

Well, that was the lovely voice of Cara Dillon there, and that was called False, False. Cara Dillon from Scotland, you can hear that slight twang in it, but what a pure voice that lady's got. You're listening to Folk Music on Radio Royal. I hope you're enjoying it. Get in touch, let us know what you think. 01274 364 917 is the number from outside of the hospital, and it's star 800, gets you through to us, free phone call to our studio. If we're broadcasting, leave a message, leave your request or your dedication, and we will do our very best to play that song for you. We will find it, we will play it for you. We're on Facebook, we're on the internet, radioroyal.co.uk. We're on Twitter. We're on the end of a letter as well, if you need to do that. Get in touch, let us know how you feel about the music that we're playing. Next one is by another Scottish singer. This lady is a lady called Kareen Polwart. She, a staunch Scots nationalist at that. But she's notwithstanding that, she's got a lovely voice, absolutely lovely. This song is called The King of Birds. It's about the wren, which she describes as the King of Birds.

That was Karine Polwart with a song called The King of Birds, talking about the wren of all things, one of the smallest birds there is, and she describes it as the King of Birds. You're listening to Roger Johnson on Radio Royal. The next song we have for you, a couple of songs now by the glorious Kate Rusby, local lass, well, she comes from Barnsley. Her accent shines through in every song she sings. And she's a great singer. She's been going for 20 years in the folk circuit. And she's a lovely looking girl and a lovely voice. And love to see her. Two songs by Kate Rusby. The first is a song she recorded with the singer Nick Jones. And this one is called The Lark.

That was Kate Rusby duetting with Nick Jones, the male voice there, who was a very famous folk singer who had a horrific car crash. He's just about getting back to health now. And he did a duet there with Kate. Kate Rusby, a local lass, who has a annual festival in Barnsley. Go along to it and listen to some great music. The next one from Kate is this one, and it's a bit of a comedy folk song. It's called The Good Man.

0: right then.
1: All right then. Roger Johnson on radio with his fake Yorkshire accent. I'll stop that now because I'll upset people. Another actor I've seen recently is a singer called Roddy Woomble. Strange name, but a great singer. Quite diffident, actually. I actually saw him this week, and he had a band with him. He had a bassist, he had a keyboard, he had fiddle, and electric guitar. He wasn't playing an instrument himself. And he was at the back of the stage, sort of singing, doing his stuff. He wasn't really a man for the spotlight. Good, bad, whatever. Different, I would say. About 10, 11 years ago, he had a breakthrough album. He used to play with Idlewild, an independent rock band. And then he split away from them, and he recorded an album called My Secret Is My Silence. It seems a real standard folk album. 5 stars in the Sunday Times, I remember, because I bought it on the back of the 5-star review. This is the title track, which he did play this week, and he did a great version this week as well. This is called My Secret Is My Silence. Okay, Roddy, take it away.

So that was Roddy Woomble, ex-Idle Wild, and solo artist now extremely, the Roddy Woomble Band. They are coming to the Brudenell Social Club in Leeds in October to promote their new album, which is coming out in October. Heard a couple of their new tracks last night, and they were very good indeed, actually. Well worth a listen. We're going to highlight a British band now. This is a relatively new group called the Shires. The Shires are named because they are from the home counties, Bedfordshire and Hertfordshire. There are two people, a girl and a lad, Ben and Chrissy. They're called the Shires and they're very big in America, doing very well with this album that we're going to play the title track from. The album is called Brave. You might argue it's a little bit country, but we're playing all sorts of music tonight. This is Brave by The Shires.

That was the Shires with the title track from their first album called Brave. It's just two young people making great music. The Shires. So seek them out, enjoy what they do. We have another supergroup. Again, we're folk musicians. These are called Sweet Liberties. The voice on this one, the track's called Kingdom. And the lead singer here is a very distinctive voice. The lady's name is called Nancy Kerr. Very distinctive voice. She turns up with lots of folk collectives because of this real gutsy voice, but quite a distinctive voice as well. This is Kingdom by Sweet Liberties.

That was the very distinctive voice of Nancy Kerr there with the group Sweet Liberties, and that was called Kingdom. Hear that voice? That will be Nancy Kerr. A few more tracks to play you now before we finish this segment. I'm going to play you another one by Corinne Polwart. We had The King of Birds previously, and now we're going to have they need some castor oil. We're going to have one called Sorry. She got a lot of criticism for this one because it refers to the cross anyway, and people thought it was a little bit irreligious. No, she just used it to illustrate her song. This is called Sorry by Corinne Polwart. When you

That was the voice of Karine Polwart there with people with religion in their blood. Didn't quite like her reference to the cross, but it was just to illustrate her point, I think. Couple more to play for you. This next one's by the singer Martin Simpson, guitarist Martin Simpson, who's done all sorts of music actually. This song now was the Radio 2 Folk Song of the Year a couple of years back, and basically he's telling the story about his dad. It's a live version, and it's called Never Any Good, and it always helps if I line it up with the right number on it. This is Martin Simpson, and this is called Never Any Good.

0: Well, that was Martin Simpson with Never Any Good. That was a story about his old dad and how he was never any good with money, but he taught him lots of things which were priceless. Well, that's the end of my session of folk music. I hope you've enjoyed it.
1: 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Sweet.

Hello and welcome to Songs of Praise and Words of Encouragement, brought to you by the Chaplaincy Department of Bradford Teaching Hospitals in conjunction with some of the local churches. Thank you for tuning in and we hope you enjoy this programme. After listening, if you'd like someone to come and see you at your bedside to pray with you or simply just to talk or to listen, then ask a member of staff to ring 5819. That's 5819. Or alternatively, you could ring yourself on 365819. There will be an answer machine where you can leave your message and we promise to get back to you as soon as we can. It may not be today, but we will do our best. Some verses from the Bible, from Psalm 130. I wait for the Lord with longing. I put my hope in his word. My soul waits for the Lord more eagerly than watchmen for the morning. Our first hymn reminds us how we need to occasionally stop and thank God for all the things we take for granted in life. It's called, Now Thank We All Our God.

Let's pause for a moment. Focus our minds on God. God, I think, wants us just to acknowledge him and to meet us where we are right now. And a prayer. Eternal God, in whom mercy is endless and the treasury of compassion inexhaustible, look kindly upon us and increase your mercy in us, that in difficult moments we might not despair, nor become despondent, but with great confidence submit ourselves to your holy will, which is love and mercy itself. Amen. And now a prayer asking God to forgive us for the ways that we have let God down. God of life, grant us your forgiveness. We have been heedless in our thoughts, shameful in our actions. We're indifferent to a world made sad by want and wastefulness. We pass on by the other side when we see our neighbour in need. We wander from the way that leads to peace in the paths of our own pleasing. God of life, grant us your forgiveness. And now we know God's forgiveness. God says to us, my grace is sufficient for you. My strength is made perfect in weakness. You are forgiven of your sins. Now go in peace. Amen. Now then, another hymn. This one describes the impact of someone who meets God for the first time and reminds us, this hymn reminds us of God's amazing love. It's called And Can It Be?

We now have a reading from the Bible, which continues with this same confidence. This is from St. Paul's letter to the Romans. Therefore, since we have been justified through faith, we have peace with God through our Lord Jesus Christ, through whom we have gained access by faith into this grace in which we now stand. And we rejoice in the hope of the glory of God. Not only so, but we also rejoice in our sufferings, because we know that suffering produces perseverance, perseverance character, and character hope. And hope does not disappoint us. Often in hospital I hear people say things that include the words hope. Things like, I hope I won't be long in hospital. I hope the operation goes well. I hope my home is all right whilst I'm here. Or, I hope my cat is all right. Perhaps you said something like that yourself. It's quite normal and understandable, because what we're saying is that we want life to be normal and happy again. To have good health and back in our homes with our families and friends around us. But we are realistic. We have to be, because we know life doesn't always turn out in the way we would like. We hope, but it's not certain. Hope, however, in this passage from the Bible means something a bit different. Verse 5 says, hope does not disappoint us. This is a bit more definite, isn't it? Here we're thinking more about Christian hope, or maybe better, Christian confidence. This means that although life may not turn out in the way we would like, or we would long for, nevertheless, God is always there. And he will be still there in the future, regardless of what happens to us. That sort of hope is certain, and that's why we call it Christian hope. And so Paul could say here, we rejoice in our sufferings. It doesn't mean that we are gritting our teeth and saying that we're happy with our pains, when clearly we're not. This is not pretending that life is wonderful, when it's simply not. That would be false, and it would soon show through. As I prepared this, I remembered a hymn that tells us a lot better of what this is about. It's not something that we're going to hear, but I want to read some of the lines from that hymn. The hymn's called Through All the Changing Scenes of Life, and this is how the first verse reads. Through all the changing scenes of life, in trouble and in joy, the praises of my God shall still my heart and tongue employ. This hymn is saying that we can trust God in all and through all that life throws at us. We may question what happens to us, but nevertheless, we still remain confident in God. And that in itself can give us a different approach to life. We may not be happy with our circumstances, but we know that God is always there, whatever happens. That is Christian hope. And now a prayer. Loving God, amidst the things that happen to us, help us to trust you. In times of darkness, shine into our lives with the light of your presence, because our hope is in you. Amen. And now another hymn, Lord of all hopefulness.

Now come to our prayers. God of wisdom and love, giver of all good things, we thank you for your loving kindness and for your constant care over all creation. We bless you for the gift of life, for your guiding hand upon us and your sustaining love within us. We thank you for friendship and duty, for good hopes and precious memories, for joys that cheer us, and for the trials and difficulties that teach us to trust in you. We pray that in our weakness you will be our strength, in our darkness that you will be our light, in our sorrows, comfort and peace. From everlasting to everlasting you are our God. And now the Lord's Prayer. Our Father, who art in heaven, hallowed be thy name. Thy kingdom come, thy will be done on earth as it is in heaven. Give us this day our daily bread, and forgive us our trespasses, as we forgive those who trespass against us. And lead us not into temptation, but deliver us from evil. For thine is the kingdom, the power and the glory, for ever and ever. Amen. Our final hymn is How Great Thou Art.

0: We finish our service by knowing the peace and the love of God in our hearts and lives. The grace of our Lord Jesus Christ and the love of God and the fellowship of the Holy Spirit be with us all, today and evermore. Amen. Thank you for listening to this service. And as I said at the beginning, if you'd like someone to call and see you, just ask a member of staff to ring 5819 on your behalf, or ring yourself on 365819.
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Hi, I'm Abraham the pharmacist, and I'm here to encourage more people to visit their local community pharmacies for minor health concerns. Well, pharmacists are a great resource to have on your doorstep, and people aren't using them enough. A recent survey actually found that among those aged 18 to 40, fewer than 2 in 10 people would go to their pharmacy first when experiencing minor health concerns. Many people might not know this, but community pharmacists are fully qualified to offer clinical advice. They can also suggest over-the-counter medicines to manage a range of health concerns. They provide a more convenient way to obtain professional advice because you can usually just walk in and ask to speak to a pharmacist, and most of them will have a consultation room if you need to speak to a pharmacist in private. Well, the good news is most people live within an easy reach of a pharmacy. There are about 11,000 locations in England, and many offer extended opening hours in the evening and at weekends. You don't need to make an appointment to speak to a pharmacist, but please don't wait for those minor health concerns to get worse. Just speak to your local pharmacist to get expert advice right there and then.

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1: Chaka chaka chaka chaka chaka Khan. Chaka Khan. Chaka Khan. Chaka Khan. Chaka Khan. 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

0: Into Abbey. Into
1: Abbey. Earlier this year, Great Britain broke the record for the longest period of time without burning coal to generate electricity. Whilst there were many contributing factors to this, such as the drop in electricity demand due to lockdown, as well as the warmer weather, the record illustrates just how far we've come in relying on renewable energy and becoming smarter in how we plan and use energy as a nation. Carol Vorderman is an advocate of tackling climate change and believes it's important that we all understand the collective impact that our small actions can have in conserving energy and preserving the planet. Carol joins me now alongside Robert Cheesewright from Smart Energy GB. So Carol, were you encouraged by the UK going nearly 68 days without using coal?
2: I think it's the most amazing thing. You cannot play it down in any way. It is fantastic, and congratulations to everyone who's been involved in that. It really is quite extraordinary.
1: So what can we all do then to help combat climate change ourselves?
2: Well, there are lots of small things that we can do. We often read about recycling and so on. All of these things are good. But one of the key things to make our energy system far more efficient, to bring our outdated energy system across the country into the 21st century, is for all of us to get a smart meter installed. Now, you might think, as often people do, you know, how's that going to help? Because yes, I can then see how much energy I'm using. You know, then I become more aware of what I'm doing in my house. But actually, the critical part of getting a smart meter installed is that all of the data is going up to the people who run the energy system. And using all of that data, they can then make it far more efficient, as they did recently when we went 67 days without using coal-fired stations. Multiply that up again, and you can see just how efficient we can become, because we have some incredible wind farms off the coast of Wales, for instance. They just weren't there when I was growing up. Now they are. It's extraordinary, actually. I'm so happy about it.
1: So, Robert, why do you think it's important for people to have this information on how their actions make a difference to the climate crisis?
3: We know, because we've done some research, that people want to make a difference, but they're not always sure exactly what the biggest things you can do. And so 59% of people said they would like to be more educated on what they can do to help. 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And that is helping our country move to renewables. You can get an electric vehicle, or driving less if you can. Those are really big things that make a huge difference.
1: So where can people find out a bit more about these little tips and little actions we can take?
3: To find out more about how to reduce your carbon and about smart meters in particular, then go to smartenergygb.org, or to book your smart meter installation. 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
1: Brilliant. Thank you both. That was TV presenter, mathematician and author Carol Vorderman and Robert Cheesewright from Smart Energy GB on the importance of the nation going coal-free.

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1: Haven't heard the song you want? 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

0: Now, as the old saying goes, it's good to talk. And now we're all being urged to reach out to older friends and family to make sure they're okay and to help prevent feelings of isolation and loneliness. For many older people shielding since mid-March, a simple phone call to their nearest and dearest can be enough to really lift their spirits. In many cases, it might be the only meaningful interaction they have. It comes as new research from McCarthy and Stone reveals only a fifth of people aged 55 or more would speak to a friend about their mental health. To tell us more about the importance of the older generation sharing their feelings, I'm joined now by David Searle from McCarthy and Stone. David, start off by telling us about this research.
1: The research that we've conducted has really been looking into the benefits of friendships to over 55s and the positive mental health benefits people get. We found that people who have good friendships find they're less lonely and have less anxiety. But despite this, we also found that only one in five over 55-year-olds are willing to turn to their friends where they do have mental health concerns or need support. And really what we're looking to do is understand how people can use friendship to improve their mental health as they age.
0: David, why do you think it is that so many over 55 struggle with talking about their mental health and even opening up to their friends?
1: I think, like many people of all ages, over 55s can struggle to open up because it's a sensitive area, and many people still find there's a bit of stigma associated with talking about their mental health. But another reason, I think, is that as people age, they can find it harder to build new close friendships and therefore have someone to speak to and confide in. We found that only 15% of over 75s have made a close friend in the last year, and that really suggests there's a lack of opportunities to do this.
0: David, how do you make sure that your retirement living developments provide that sense of community and friendship that older people need?
1: We do a number of things really to build strong communities in our developments. Every one of our developments has a house manager on it, somebody independent who checks on all of our homeowners every day just to make sure they're keeping well and identify any concerns that they may have. But alongside that, we also have over 10,000 events going on every month across the country. These can be as simple as coffee mornings or fish and chip suppers. We also have over 500 buddies across the country who are building friendships and relationships with homeowners who are perhaps isolating, and they bring like-minded homeowners together and naturally form communities and strong friendships within our developments, which we find really build strong communities.
0: So where does anyone go if they want to find out more information, either about the research or what you're doing?
1: If people are interested in finding more about retirement living, our communities around the country, and events that take place week in, week out, the best place I'd recommend to go would be McCarthyandstone.co.uk. And at our website, you can read some of our homeowner stories and really learn more about the mental health benefits of living in a retirement development.
0: Thank you. That was David Searle from McCarthy and Stone talking about mental health amongst the older generation.

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0: Whether it's the sanding down of an old dining table, a splash of paint on a forgotten piece of furniture, or repurposing useless items around the home, the UK has become a nation of fixer-uppers during lockdown. A passion for upcycling, as it's called, has been ignited by the need to stay at home in recent weeks. And now a new TV series called The Weekend Workshop on HGTV will show us how to get more hands-on in our own homes. And I'm joined now by one of the show's presenters, Kate Humble. Hi, Kate.
1: Hello, how are you?
0: Very good, very good. So what is upcycling and why is it all the rage?
1: Upcycling is effectively, rather than looking at something that is broken or you don't like it anymore and chucking it out and adding to landfill, it is about using your imagination and thinking of it in another way and thinking, well, I could make that either work differently or be the same. And I think the reason that it's become all the rage is, you know, lockdown was a very interesting time because it kind of changed us, I think, from thinking that buying something was the solution to everything. Of course, we could buy things online, but I think we buy things online very often because we don't have time to do things any other way. And because we had time, but we couldn't go to shops, I think it sort of gave our creative juices a bit of a boost, if you like. So I think people were thinking, I need to save a little bit of money just in case, and I've got time to be a bit creative, and maybe it'll be fun. Maybe I'll feel a great sense of achievement.
0: Now, talking about giving it a go, that's exactly what you're doing in this new TV series. Tell us about it, and what have you been giving a go?
1: This new TV series is called The Weekend Workshop. There's three of us involved. Max McMurdo, who some of you will know, is an amazing kind of designer and engineer and can basically turn anything into anything. He's a genius. And then there is the wonderful Zoe Pocock, who is literally the most glamorous upcycler I know. And then there's me. I'm the mere mortal of the piece who says, okay, here's the idea that I've got, and I'm going to have, I'm going to drag the audience with me to see how I get on. And I suspect that they, you know, people who are not confident about upcycling might actually sort of identify really with my slight trials and tribulations. However, I did have some fantastic successes, and I think this is why I really enjoy doing the programme, is that I surpassed my own expectations. One of the things that I did during lockdown was we wanted to dig a new pond. So we dug another one. We had a little mini digger in and dug it out. And we've got very heavy clay soil. And something that I'd always wanted to do was to build a wood-fired oven. So I help build a really beautiful wood-fired clay oven. I was challenged partly by the production team, who had seen these beautiful pictures on Pinterest of sofas made out of what appeared to be turf. And I said, I am going to make a turf covered sofa if it kills me, which it almost did, but I have it. And it's lovely.
0: I've seen the trailers. It really does look amazing. Where can we see the show and when?
1: The show is on HGTV, which is one of the Discovery channels. It's on at 8 o'clock, and it starts on Monday, the 20th of July, and it will be out on every Monday at 8 o'clock for the next 8 weeks. And I defy any of you who watches it not to want to build one of the things that we build.
0: That was TV presenter Kate Humble on her new show, The Weekend Workshop, about the nationwide boom in upcycling.

0: Established since 1952, yep, over 70 years, and still going strong. 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
2: 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It's absolutely free.

Abraham the Pharmacist, and I'm here to encourage more people to visit their local community pharmacies for minor health concerns. Well, pharmacists are a great resource to have on your doorstep, and people aren't using them enough. A recent survey actually found that among those aged 18 to 40, fewer than 2 in 10 people would go to their pharmacy first when experiencing minor health concerns. Many people might not know this, but community pharmacists are fully qualified to offer clinical advice. They can also suggest over-the-counter medicines to manage a range of health concerns. They provide a more convenient way to obtain professional advice because you can usually just walk in and ask to speak to a pharmacist, and most of them will have a consultation room if you need to speak to a pharmacist in private. Well, the good news is most people live within an easy reach of a pharmacy. There are about 11,000 locations in England, and many offer extended opening hours in the evening and at weekends. You don't need to make an appointment to speak to a pharmacist, but please don't wait for those minor health concerns to get worse. Just speak to your local pharmacist to get expert advice right there and then.

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Whether you're looking for a delicious meal, a refreshing drink, or a friendly atmosphere, The Raggles on Brighouse and Denham Road is the place to be.

0: Earlier this year, Great Britain broke the record for the longest period of time without burning coal to generate electricity. Whilst there were many contributing factors to this, such as the drop in electricity demand due to lockdown, as well as the warmer weather, the record illustrates just how far we've come in relying on renewable energy and becoming smarter in how we plan and use energy as a nation. Carol Vorderman is an advocate of tackling climate change and believes it's important that we all understand the collective impact that our small actions can have in conserving energy and preserving the planet. Carol joins me now alongside Robert Cheesewright from Smart Energy GB. So Carol, were you encouraged by the UK going nearly 68 days without using coal?
1: I think it's the most amazing thing. You cannot play it down in any way. It is fantastic, and congratulations to everyone who's been involved in that. It really is quite extraordinary.
0: So what can we all do then to help combat climate change ourselves?
1: Well, there are lots of small things that we can do. We often read about recycling and so on. All of these things are good. But one of the key things to make our energy system far more efficient, to bring our outdated energy system across the country into the 21st century, is for all of us to get a smart meter installed. Now, you might think, as often people do, you know, how's that going to help? Because yes, I can then see how much energy I'm using. You know, then I become more aware of what I'm doing in my house. But actually, the critical part of getting a smart meter installed is that all of the data is going up to the people who run the energy system. And using all of that data, they can then make it far more efficient, as they did recently when we went 67 days without using coal-fired stations. Multiply that up again, and you can see just how efficient we can become, because we have some incredible wind farms off the coast of Wales, for instance. They just weren't there when I was growing up. Now they are. It's extraordinary, actually. I'm so happy about it.
0: So, Robert, why do you think it's important for people to have this information on how their actions make a difference to the climate crisis?
2: We know, because we've done some research, that people want to make a difference, but they're not always sure exactly what the biggest things you can do. And so 59% of people said they would like to be more educated on what they can do to help. I think a lot of people do their bit, whether it's recycling or driving less, but they don't necessarily know what the biggest things are. And that is helping our country move to renewables. You can get an electric vehicle, or driving less if you can. Those are really big things that make a huge difference.
0: So where can people find out a bit more about these little tips and little actions we can take?
2: To find out more about how to reduce your carbon and about smart meters in particular, then go to smartenergygb.org, or to book your smart meter installation. If Carol's convinced you, then contact your energy supplier.
0: Brilliant. Thank you both. That was TV presenter, mathematician and author Carol Vorderman and Robert Cheesewright from Smart Energy GB on the importance of the nation going coal-free.

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You're going to hear some great classics in the next hour. That was The Night They Drove Old Dixie Down, the singer Joan Baez from the early 70s. A lot of the songs we'll be playing in the next hour. Classic, easy listening. You're listening to Radio Royal, Bradford Royal Infirmary's very own hospital radio station. The number here to any requests, dedications, is 01274 364 917, or the number is *800, a free call from your hospital bed telephone. Next, we have Bill Withers. Lean back and enjoy this one. Lean on me.

or a great song, Bill Withers, Lean On Me. First big hit, million seller in 1972. Went on to create many more hits. Great songwriter, Grammy Award winner, Bill Withers, Lean On Me. We're playing some easy listening music for you this session. This is Roger Johnson presenting for you. Say, if you want to have a go, or you think you've got a face for radio, then please get in touch. And we'd love to hear from you. Playing some easy listening songs for you in this hour. And this one we've previously talked about, the American songwriting male bands. And this is David Gates of Bread with Baby, I'ma Want You.

You're listening to Radio Royal with an hour of easy listening from the early 70s, basically. The presenter is me, Roger Johnson, with his soft voice on today. Nothing too drastic. Playing you some easy listening hits for you to relax to throughout the day and the night. Singer-songwriters is what we're focusing on. The next one is a very famous song written by Carly Simon, You're So Vain, and all the speculation was it all about? And I think the verdict centred on Warren Beatty, a film star hunk of the day, dark-haired, very good-looking guy. And Carly Simon, I think, was having an affair with Warren. And this is what she perhaps thought of him. You're So Vain by Carly Simon.

You're so vain, you probably think this song is about you. I suppose we all do, in a way, don't we? That's Carly Simon. Oh my goodness, losing it all. Carly Simon with her song, You're So Vain. Presumably, everybody thinks it was written about her beau, Warren Beatty. It was a bit of a womanizer. Enjoyed himself, let's say. But he was a good-looking guy as well. We're playing easy listening throughout this hour. This is Radio Royal. If you want to get in touch with us, remember the number is 01274 364 917, from outside of the hospital. And if you're inside the hospital, one of our inpatients, then the number is *800, a free call from your hospital bed. We're on the internet, radioroyal.co.uk. We're on Facebook, we're on Twitter. You can't avoid us. There are lots of presenters here to present you with some music and inform you of events that are happening in and around Bradford. And we're always looking for new presenters, so please get in touch if you fancy coming along to see us. We normally come and ask you to come and sit with us, one of the shows, and I'm sure, to be honest, the nerves go pretty quickly. There's no need to be nervous about anything at all. Next up, another great singer-songwriter, Carole King.

The great voice of Carol King there with her song It's Too Late. She wrote a string of hits for other people and then decided to have a go herself. And guess what? It worked, Carol. Shouldn't have been behind the keyboard. She should have been singing. Wrote songs for James Taylor, who she later married, I believe. And You've Got a Friend was one of the famous ones for James Taylor. But Carol King there with It's Too Late. We're playing easy listening songs this hour for you to while away the minutes, the slow minutes, perhaps in the middle of the night when you can't sleep. But put the headphones on. Nothing's going to disturb you with this music at all. You're listening to me, Roger Johnson. I do a regular show on Radio Royal on a Thursday night and a soul night and on Saturday with the sports show. We have other presenters. You'll know Amy Brody. You'll know George Sumner. You'll know Chris Fisher. You'll know Nathan Anstis. And you'll know Glenn Rawnsley, who is our ex-world professional wrestling champion. My goodness. Don't argue with Glenn. Now we're playing easy listening music this hour. And next we've got the band, who regularly worked with Bob Dylan. His backing band, basically, but they were a band in themselves. They would cover Bob Dylan songs, but this is a song called Rag Mama Rag.

0: That was the band with their song written by Robbie Robertson called Rag, Mama, Rag. They did a lot of work with Bob Dylan, as I said, but that was one of their own compositions, the band. This is Roger Johnson on Radio Royal, Bradford Royal Infirmary's very own hospital radio station, been going since 1952. If you think you've got a face for radio, then get in touch with us. Come and be a presenter on Radio Royal. We're always looking for new volunteers, whether to be on the radio or to help with collecting requests. And it's all fun. It's all voluntary work. You get some expenses, but very little. But we all enjoy what we're doing. That's the main thing. We enjoy what we're doing. We enjoy playing music. We enjoy perhaps bringing a bit of fun into the boring times, especially when you're in hospital. But we're available not only in the hospital, but we're available on the internet and on the TuneIn app. So when you leave hospital, you can still hear us. Next, I have a real standard that, oh my goodness, when I was playing music at the local Speedway Stadium, yeah, seriously, I was about 16, wet behind the ears, and used to play music at Cradley Heath Speedway. Cradley Heath was a team in the Midlands, in the Black Country, called the Heathens. They blinked out of existence, unfortunately. The track was sold for houses, as it would be. Bradford Bulls were another local team here. You saw those a couple of times. But I used to go up into the stadium and play some records for the audience to listen to. And this was one of the songs that I always played. Everybody loved it. It's Dr. Hook with Sylvia's Mother.
1: Busted flat in Baton Rouge, waiting for a train.

That was the standard Sylvia's Mother by Dr. Hook. And there was a little bit of a jumble at the start of that. Excuse me, that was down to my clumsiness. Excuse me. We're playing Easy Listening. Easy Listening tunes in this hour. And I hope you're enjoying them. Nothing to worry about in this. I hope you're having a relaxing time listening to our music. If you've got any requests, remember the number here is Radio Royal, of course, 01274 364 917, or star 800 from your hospital bed. Next we have famed singer Janis Joplin, from very famous in the early 70s. Lots of drugs involved with Janis, and this is one of her hits called Me and

That was Janis Joplin with me and Bobby McGee, written by Chris Christopherson. Janis Joplin died of a drug overdose in 1970, and that was a posthumous number one hit for her, me and Bobby McGee. Well, we're plowing through this selection of songs for you. The next artist we've got is one of our great British songwriters, Cat Stevens. This track is called Lady Darbenville. This basically was written about his girlfriend, Patty Darbenville. Lovely song, this one.

That was Cat Stevens with a song dedicated to his girlfriend at the time, Patty Darbanville. It's not Darbanville, it's my Lady Darbanville. That's Cat Stevens there. So easy listening music this hour. Some great songs, though. Some great songs from the early 70s. We previously, on this topic, we played one by Don McLean, and it was called, of course, My Miss American Pie, a tribute to Buddy Holly, who died in a plane crash with several other up-and-coming rock stars, rock and roll stars of the time. And this is a similar tribute, but this one first is now to the artist Vincent van Gogh. So this is Don McLean with Vincent. Star-

Don McLean with Vincent. Basically, that, I think anybody learning the acoustic guitar will know that, as well as American Pie, because it's one of the songs everybody tries to learn. Vincent and American Pie, along with most of the Beatles hits, are in the starter books. Never could play Vincent. Never could play Vincent. It was just too hard. But the lyrics are great. The lyrics are great to it. Don McLean there with Vincent. You're listening to Roger Johnson on this special hour of easy listening music. Nothing to worry about. This is Radio Royal. We play you entertainment. We give you information. We try and entertain you and inform you at the same time. This next band is a British band, singer-songwriters. And this was their 21st consecutive hit in the UK Top 20. And this one is by The Hollies. And this the Hollies were formed by Graham Nash and others, but by this time Graham had left to form Crosby, Stills and Nash in America. But the songwriting talent stayed on. And this is Gasoline Alley Bread by The Hollies.

The Hollies there with Gasoline Alley Bread. Referring to the Americano, I suppose, but still a hit in the UK. Top 20 hit for the Hollies there. Coming to the end of our hour of easy listening music today. And the next one we're going to play is by the singer Melanie, who took a song from a British band and made it her own. This written by Mick Jagger and Keith Richards. This is Melanie singing Ruby Tuesday.

the gorgeous Melanie, such a sweet looking young lady, singing the Rolling Stones Will Be Tuesday, giving her a special interpretation of it. This has been Roger Johnson playing some easy listening music for the last hour. We've got one more to play you, and this is the, well, it was from the double A side, wasn't it? First of all, we had Rod Stewart singing Maggie May, and on the other side there was this one, which he penned again, Rod Stewart. And this is the song You Wear It Well. I hope you've enjoyed the music selection. I'll be saying goodbye. Goodbye.

0: Now, as the old saying goes, it's good to talk. And now we're all being urged to reach out to older friends and family to make sure they're okay and to help prevent feelings of isolation and loneliness. For many older people shielding since mid-March, a simple phone call to their nearest and dearest can be enough to really lift their spirits. In many cases, it might be the only meaningful interaction they have. It comes as new research from McCarthy and Stone reveals only a fifth of people aged 55 or more would speak to a friend about their mental health. To tell us more about the importance of the older generation sharing their feelings, I'm joined now by David Searle from McCarthy and Stone. David, start off by telling us about this research.
1: The research that we've conducted has really been looking into the benefits of friendships to over 55s and the positive mental health benefits people get. We found that people who have good friendships find they're less lonely and have less anxiety. But despite this, we also found that only one in five over 55-year-olds are willing to turn to their friends where they do have mental health concerns or need support. And really what we're looking to do is understand how people can use friendship to improve their mental health as they age.
0: David, why do you think it is that so many over 55 struggle with talking about their mental health and even opening up to their friends?
1: I think, like many people of all ages, over 55s can struggle to open up because it's a sensitive area. And many people still find there's a bit of stigma associated with talking about their mental health. But another reason, I think, is that as people age, they can find it harder to build new close friendships and therefore have someone to speak to and confide in. We found that only 15% of over 75s have made a close friend in the last year. And that really suggests there's a lack of opportunities to do this.
0: David, how do you make sure that your retirement living developments provide that sense of community and friendship that older people need?
1: We do a number of things really to build strong communities in our developments. Every one of our developments has a house manager on it, somebody independent who checks on all of our homeowners every day just to make sure they're keeping well and identify any concerns that they may have. But alongside that, we also have over 10,000 events going on every month across the country. These can be as simple as coffee mornings or fish and chip suppers. We also have over 500 buddies across the country who are building friendships and relationships with homeowners who are perhaps isolating, and they bring like-minded homeowners together and naturally form communities and strong friendships within our developments, which we find really build strong communities.
0: So where does anyone go if they want to find out more information, either about the research or what you're doing?
1: If people are interested in finding more about retirement living, our communities around the country, and events that take place week in, week out, the best place I'd recommend to go would be mccarthyandstone.co.uk. And at our website, you can read some of our homeowner stories and really learn more about the mental health benefits of living in a retirement development.
0: Thank you. That was David Searle from McCarthy and Stone talking about mental health amongst the older generation.
2: Some people say a man is made out of mud. A poor man's made out of muscle and blood. Muscle and blood and skin and bones. A mind that's weak and a back that's strong. You load 16 tons. What do you get? Another day old.

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I loaded 16 tons of number 9 coal, and the straw boss said, well, bless my soul, you load 16 tons, what do you get?

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1: 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You load 60.

to the company store.

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0: Do what I can, don't put the blame on me. Don't put your blame on me.
1: Whether it's the sanding down of an old dining table, a splash of paint on a forgotten piece of furniture, or repurposing useless items around the home, the UK has become a nation of fixer-uppers during lockdown. A passion for upcycling, as it's called, has been ignited by the need to stay at home in recent weeks. And now a new TV series called The Weekend Workshop on HGTV will show us how to get more hands-on in our own homes. And I'm joined now by one of the show's presenters, Kate Humble. Hi, Kate.
2: Hello, how are you?
1: Very good, very good. So what is upcycling and why is it all the rage?
2: Upcycling is effectively, rather than looking at something that is broken or you don't like it anymore and chucking it out and adding to landfill, it is about using your imagination and thinking of it in another way and thinking, well, I could make that either work differently or be the same. And I think the reason that it's become all the rage is, you know, lockdown was a very interesting time because it kind of changed us, I think, from thinking that buying something was the solution to everything. Of course, we could buy things online, but I think we buy things online very often because we don't have time to do things any other way. And because we had time, but we couldn't go to shops, I think it sort of gave our creative juices a bit of a boost, if you like. So I think people were thinking, I need to save a little bit of money just in case, and I've got time to be a bit creative, and maybe it'll be fun. Maybe I'll feel a great sense of achievement.
1: Now, talking about giving it a go, that's exactly what you're doing in this new TV series. Tell us about it, and what have you been giving a go?
2: This new TV series is called The Weekend Workshop. There's three of us involved. Max McMurdo, who some of you will know, is an amazing kind of designer and engineer and can basically turn anything into anything. He's a genius. And then there is the wonderful Zoe Pocock, who is literally the most glamorous upcycler I know. And then there's me. I'm the mere mortal of the piece who says, okay, here's the idea that I've got, and I'm going to have, I'm going to drag the audience with me to see how I get on. And I suspect that they, you know, people who are not confident about upcycling might actually sort of identify really with my slight trials and tribulations. However, I did have some fantastic successes, and I think this is why I really enjoyed doing the programme, is that I surpassed my own expectations. One of the things that I did during lockdown was we wanted to dig a new pond. So we dug another one. We had a little mini digger in and dug it out. And we've got very heavy clay soil. And something that I'd always wanted to do was to build a wood-fired oven. So I help build a really beautiful wood-fired clay oven. I was challenged partly by the production team who had seen these beautiful pictures on Pinterest of sofas made out of what appeared to be turf. And I said, I am going to make a turf covered sofa if it kills me, which it almost did, but I have it. And it's lovely.
1: I've seen the trailers. It really does look amazing. Where can we see the show and when?
2: 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It's on at 8 o'clock and it starts on Monday, the 20th of July, and it will be out on every Monday at 8 o'clock for the next 8 weeks. And I defy any of you who watches it not to want to build one of the things that we build.
1: That was TV presenter Kate Humble on her new show, The Weekend Workshop, about the nationwide boom in upcycling.

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2: Hi, I'm Abraham the pharmacist, and I'm here to encourage more people to visit their local community pharmacies for minor health concerns. Well, pharmacists are a great resource to have on your doorstep, and people aren't using them enough. A recent survey actually found that among those aged 18 to 40, fewer than 2 in 10 people would go to their pharmacy first when experiencing minor health concerns. Many people might not know this, but community pharmacists are fully qualified to offer clinical advice. They can also suggest over-the-counter medicines to manage a range of health concerns. They provide a more convenient way to obtain professional advice because you can usually just walk in and ask to speak to a pharmacist, and most of them will have a consultation room if you need to speak to a pharmacist in private. Well, the good news is most people live within an easy reach of a pharmacy. There are about 11,000 locations in England, and many offer extended opening hours in the evening and at weekends. You don't need to make an appointment to speak to a pharmacist, but please don't wait for those minor health concerns to get worse. Just speak to your local pharmacist to get expert advice right there and then.

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0: This year, Great Britain broke the record for the longest period of time without burning coal to generate electricity. Whilst there were many contributing factors to this, such as the drop in electricity demand due to lockdown, as well as the warmer weather, the record illustrates just how far we've come in relying on renewable energy and becoming smarter in how we plan and use energy as a nation. Carol Vorderman is an advocate of tackling climate change and believes it's important that we all understand the collective impact that our small actions can have in conserving energy and preserving the planet. Carol joins me now alongside Robert Cheesewright from Smart Energy GB. So Carol, were you encouraged by the UK going nearly 68 days without using coal?
1: I think it's the most amazing thing. You cannot play it down in any way. It is fantastic, and congratulations to everyone who's been involved in that. It really is quite extraordinary.
0: So what can we all do then to help combat climate change ourselves?
1: Well, there are lots of small things that we can do. We often read about recycling and so on. All of these things are good. But one of the key things to make our energy system far more efficient, to bring our outdated energy system across the country into the 21st century, is for all of us to get a smart meter installed. Now, you might think, as often people do, you know, how's that going to help? Because yes, I can then see how much energy I'm using, then I become aware of what I'm doing in the house. But actually, the critical part of getting a smart meter installed is that all of the data is going up to the people who run the energy system. And using all of that data, they can then make it far more efficient, as they did recently when we went 67 days without using coal-fired stations. Multiply that up again, and you can see just how efficient we can become, because we have some incredible wind farms off the coast of Wales, for instance. They just weren't there when I was growing up. Now they are. It's extraordinary, actually. I'm so happy about it.
0: So, Robert, why do you think it's important for people to have this information on how their actions make a difference to the climate crisis?
2: We know, we've done some research, that people want to make a difference, but they're not always sure exactly what the

0: 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It's Sunday, it's 5 o'clock, and I'm Emma Truelove.
1: I'm Martin, welcome to the show.
2: Anybody who is, anybody will soon walk through that door at Fat Sam's Grand Slam.

0: You are listening to The True Love Show with Emma and Martin.
1: Well, hello everybody, and it's lovely, I have to say, lovely to be actually back in the studio.
2: Good
1: again.
2: To be back, yeah. It's
1: good indeed.
2: To be back, yeah. And we've got quite a full programme.
1: We have indeed, yes. We've got two new playlists.
2: Yeah.
1: Haven't we? And also we're going to be discussing, reviewing two films.
2: Uh-huh.
1: One is the latest Spielberg film,
2: right,
1: which is Disclosure Day.
2: Oh, I didn't know that.
1: And the other one is a film directed by Olivia Wilde, and that's called The Invite. Both films are out of the studios now.
2: I'm looking forward to hearing about those.
1: Absolutely,
2: yeah.
1: Yes. Mm. Okie dokie. Right, I'm going to start the show.
2: What are you going with?
1: Well, I'm starting with the Elgins. The Elgins, right. Now, the Elgins were an American vocal group on the Motown label.
2: Yeah.
1: And they were in 1965 and went on to 1967.
2: They sound like...
1: Then they broke up, and then they started again in about 1971 to 1990s, when they occasionally came backwards and forwards
2: all
1: the time.
2: They sound like a doo-wop group.
1: Well, their record that made them and went straight into the charts was called Heaven Must Have Sent You. Mm. Do you remember that one? You'll recognise it, Martin, as soon as you hear it.
2: I'm sure I'll know it.
1: And it was produced by Holland, Dozier and Holland.
2: Yep.
1: And it was a hit in the USA in 1966. And then again in the UK when it was reissued in 1971.
2: All good stuff.
1: When they decided to actually come back again and work together.
2: That's nice.
1: Okay, so this is it. I'm starting with The Elgins and Heaven Must Have Sent You.

0: Well, I have to say, I just absolutely love Motown music.
1: Yeah.
0: And I think that was a great start. I never realised it was the Elgins, because I think the Supremes did it.
1: Did they cover it?
0: I'm sure they covered it,
1: yes. Yeah.
0: So, but yeah, a great start. And I think we're going to continue on that vein for a while in the show. Yes, why not?
1: Some
0: get up and dance music, because I think you need it. We've been complaining about the sun, and now it's gone and we've got the rain. We want the sun back again, don't we?
1: We could do a rain dance, can't we?
0: We could do a rain dance. Well, Martin, get up and show me. Do your rain dance, this next number.
1: It's like a distant cousin of the dad's dance. So I'm a bit further back from the microphone here, so I'll move in. It's like the dad's dance with bits added.
0: Right, okay. Well, I'll be intrigued to see.
1: I'll show you. I'm sure you'll be able to follow it.
0: The song I've chosen for you to do it to is What Makes You So Cold.
1: I often say that to you, in the house. What makes you, you've got a hot water bottle clutched to you. I'm in a T-shirt.
0: Cold.
1: And the windows open. What makes you so cold?
0: Absolutely, because I'm warm-hearted.
1: This means emotionally cold, does it?
0: This means emotionally cold, not which physically. I am not. I'm very warm-hearted.
1: Yeah, I know that.
0: So, and this is by a guy called Freddie King with Lula Reed and Sonny Thompson. And Freddie King was billed as Freddie King. Was an American blues guitarist, singer, and songwriter. Yeah, along with the unrelated Albert King and B.B. King. Okay, so I think this guy died in 1976.
1: So you might say We Three Kings?
0: Really? We Three Kings. Uh-huh. Right, okay. See what you think about this. This, as I say, is Freddie King, Lula Reed and Sonny Thompson, and it's called What Makes You So Cold?

0: so cold.
1: Oh, that's neat, isn't it?
0: That's very neat, Martin. And I saw you were giving it the moves.
1: I was just swiveling my chair.
0: And the thumbs were out.
1: I call it chair aerobics, you know.
0: Right, but the thumbs were out.
1: I haven't
0: Martin.
1: Quite decided on whether to do Tai Chi or aerobics. As long as you're sitting down in a chair, I'm fine.
0: Do you see that as the way forward for yourself, Martin, now?
1: Yeah, provided I don't fall off a chair, of course. The idea of falling forward off a chair, moving forward.
0: But you have been talking about chair aerobics, haven't you? Like chair football, you know.
1: I think you're saying that with a certain condescension.
0: You mentioned it the other day, Martin. I merely bring it to the attention of our listeners.
1: Everything's done from the comfort of my own chair now, yeah.
0: Or the comfort of a chair. I mean, in some ways, cycling is on a chair. You know, you've got a seat.
1: Not really, no.
0: I'm trying to pick you up a bit, Martin, here.
1: Well, there you go. I've run out of chair jokes, but I think it's the idea of chair Tai Chi has a little bit of more of a ring to it than chair aerobics, doesn't it? Chair aerobics has a, how can I put it, more of an old person's
0: It is very popular, though, I have to say. Very popular. They do it at my gym.
1: Chair Tai Chi sounds more exotic and youthful.
0: Yeah. They actually do a kind of a chair circuits, or they call it chair extend.
1: A circuit.
0: I'm just going to leave that with you.
1: Circuit training, my chair.
0: Chair extend. There you go, Martin.
1: It's the future.
0: It's something new.
1: It's certainly the future.
0: Right, OK. I'm going to move on to somebody else, and he's Arthur Big Boy Cudrup.
1: Where are you getting this? You've certainly gone off on one, haven't you?
0: I have, honestly. I've gone on to blues, because I really do like blues music.
1: Blues and soul?
0: Yeah, why not? Why can't I play Motown?
1: Well,
0: it's my playlist.
1: You're the curator.
0: Right, OK. And Arthur William Big Boy Cudrup was an American Delta blues singer, songwriter and guitarist, Martin.
1: Really?
0: He's best known outside blues circles for his song That's All Right. And that's the song which I'm going to play for you now. All right? He also did another song, My Baby Left Me.
1: Go right ahead. Go right ahead.
0: So Glad You're Mine, which was covered by Elvis Presley.
1: Who could forget?
0: Okay, so we're going back in time. This is,
1: and
0: I love to say this, Arthur Big Boy Cudrup and his song, That's All Right.
1: Come here, Big Boy.

0: Well, what did you think of that?
1: Yeah, it sounded like he played with plastic strings. I don't know why I thought that. Someone was demonstrating the difference between metal strings and plastic strings.
0: Okay.
1: Might be my friend Mike, actually.
0: Yes,
1: I think he's got a 12 string, and I think on the 6 string guitar, I think they are plastic strings. And I think Phil, who plays classical guitar, I think his classical guitar has got plastic strings. They give a different sound. It's like a softer sound, less metallic, obviously.
0: Of course, yes.
1: Yeah. Anyway, that's.
0: You shouldn't be playing with plastic strings now, anyway, should you really?
1: You certainly shouldn't. No, it does have a health warning. Each guitar has a particular warning on it.
0: Well, yes, and
1: you're under the age of 6. Don't.
0: Well, you know, plastic is plastic. We shouldn't be playing with plastic anymore. So
1: shouldn't
0: there
1: you
0: go.
1: Shouldn't you?
0: Well, of course not. Plastic's not good, is it? It's not good for the environment.
1: Crikey, look at the. I mean, our grandson.
0: The toys we buy, and they're all plastic.
1: Every single toy is a sea of plastic.
0: Yes, I know, but it's not right, is it? It's the environment. We shouldn't be doing that, but hey ho.
1: Well,
0: that's what it is.
1: The argument could be that if you buy in a charity shop, that these are an existing stock of plastic toys rather than new.
0: Yes, but Martin, we have bought new for him occasionally.
1: Don't tell our audience.
0: Come on.
1: Don't tell him anything.
0: Anyway, you've ruined that image completely. Rudy, if you're listening and ignore him, ignore Gramps.
1: Zelly Gramps, usual.
0: Yes, absolutely. Right, I'm moving on to something completely different now.
1: Go on,
0: and
1: then.
0: It's by a band called Yam House.
1: Good God.
0: YAMHAUS.
1: I can't wear you out. One week you're so mainstream it's like, you know, Radio 2. And this one you're kind of way off on Radio 6 or Radio... If there was a Radio 7, you'd be on Radio 7, wouldn't you?
0: Well, Martin, the thing is...
1: Way out on the limb.
0: I like to be a little bit alternative. I don't like you to think that you know me that well. So all these little things that you don't expect...
1: Keeps me on my toes.
0: Fascinating and interesting.
1: Oh, unbelievable.
0: There you go. So,
1: unbelievable.
0: This is Yam House, and they were formed in 2017.
1: Are they an indie group?
0: They are an indie pop band, and they formed in Minnesota. And there's a sort of three or four of them in the band.
1: Yeah.
0: The band started as a daily YouTube vlog, as it calls, to start building sort of a fan base, as it would. And the band name Yam House actually means "You Are Me."
1: Oh, good grief.
0: So there you go. Since the formation, they've found themselves selling out shows across the Midwest, and they've included lineups such as First Avenue, Best Big Bands, Basilica, Band Party, and things like that. So they really are building up a reputation for themselves. So I thought we'd give it a go.
1: Go on then.
0: And see what you think. So this is Yam House, and it's called Colour You In.

0: I just love that title, you know. I want to colour you in.
1: Yeah, what does it mean to you? What does that mean to you?
0: I think it's trying to put colour on somebody, if you like, and I'm not sure I agree with it at all, because I think it's also almost an attempt to not allow the person to be who they are. I want to put the colours to you.
1: I want to make you who I want to make you.
0: Yeah, absolutely, which is not a good idea. But there's also something possibly about I want to bring out the best in you in some ways, to colour you in and bring out that radiance.
1: I decide what's best for you.
0: And that's wrong.
1: I decide the colour that's correct, not you.
0: Yeah, which is not right. But it could also be about bringing a painting to life, bringing somebody to life on a sketch or something like that.
1: You know, you're a two-dimensional cartoon character in a book for children, and you don't have many... You don't have many choices, do you, really? So people scribble over you mainly.
0: But I suppose it's like any painting that you look at. You want to bring it to life yourself, don't you? You want to understand it yourself. And that's almost like colouring it in, giving something life. You see it. You see a painting on a canvas. I'm getting carried away here.
1: Yeah,
0: you just want to bring it to life.
1: I'm supposed to be going off on one, not you.
0: When it comes to talking about art, then I'm happy. Okay, so that's just some ideas. They're floating around for me, but hey ho, there you go.
1: Keep them floating.
0: That's what the show's all about, isn't
1: Absolutely.
0: It?
1: Absolutely.
0: Martin and I just
1: floating around
0: and perhaps talking a little bit of nonsense at the same time. Who knows? Yeah. Anyway, I'm going to move back onto the blues. With a guy called Leslie Johnson.
1: All right.
0: And if I can find him on my... Yes, there he is. His name is Leslie Johnson, but his actual sort of... The title he goes by is Lazy Johnson. And he was an American blues musician who sang and played the harmonica, the guitar, and he had a career spanning from the 1950s. He's an incredible guy. He pioneered swamp blues.
1: Swamp blues, swamp rock.
0: Yeah, that's the man for it. And also played, you know, rhythm and blues.
1: Again?
0: It's called Leslie Johnson, but known as Lazy Johnson.
1: Lazy Johnson.
0: Yeah. So the track I've called is I am a lover, not a fighter. How does that sound to you, Martin? Do you?
1: Absolutely.
0: You can see yourself in that role.
1: It's my motto.
0: You go.
1: Yeah.
0: You're a lover, Martin, not a fighter. Love it.
1: Yeah.

0: really is. It's swamp sound, isn't it? It's absolutely fabulous.
1: Yeah, you can hear Tony Jones White and Creedence Clearwater Revival in that.
0: Right. I know where you're coming from, Martin. Just going back to this idea of sort of, you know, I want to colour you in.
1: Yeah. Oh no.
0: I love the work of Edward Hopper, and that's just. It's what you can do, isn't it? He tells a story, but he wants you to colour it in. He wants you to fill it in and decide what these characters, looking out of windows in cafes, in bars, at night. You know, you've got
1: very
0: to tell
1: dark,
0: their. You've got to find the narrative and tell their story.
1: Yeah, there's one. There's one of a woman sitting in a room, I think, or is it on a veranda with light coming over, and she's lonely. Everyone's lonely, aren't they?
0: That's the narrative you've put on her. You don't
1: well,
0: know,
1: yeah,
0: do you?
1: Well, yeah, they're made for that, to portray that. And even the woman, she's actually on her own, but you think she's lonely. And there's a song about I suppose you're making commentary on American life, really. You know, the separation and the distance between people.
0: Yeah.
1: And it is an aspect of American life.
0: Oh, it is, without
1: you
0: doubt.
1: Go there, the distances are so vast, you feel like you're lost in it.
0: Yes, but also, I mean, people are all... so very close together, aren't they? You know, living in the sort of the flats, the apartments,
1: in
0: the cities, and yet they don't know their neighbour.
1: Yeah.
0: You know.
1: Yeah.
0: But one of the things about going back to Hopper is that you may decide something like that and you see the woman because she's often in a nightdress.
1: Yeah, I think she's smoking, actually.
0: Yeah, but she never goes out. You know, I mean, that's a suggestive narrative. You know, it might be that she's actually waiting for somebody, could be waiting for her lover. Who knows? Yeah, there you go, Martin. I'm putting it out there.
1: That's
0: for you.
1: Could be the
0: putting
1: story.
0: It out there. Anyway, I'm going to play. Do you know, last week we weren't in the studio, but the week before we had some terrific requests. I really liked them. And I just want to play one. I'm going to play several of them, actually. But one of those requests was a band by the name of My Dog Jack. And the song was called Georgia. And I loved it. So I'm going to play it again.

Do you know, that song just sings to me. It really does. I love it. Absolutely fabulous. So I'm going to go out on my section now with a song that I've been playing week after week after week. It's Shaboozey and it's Cowgirl. It's one to dance to.

0: He's a bit like a rapper that can sing, isn't he?
1: Yeah. Yeah, that's a good way of putting it. Yeah,
0: but,
1: definitely.
0: But you think about the genres, is that one's just, it's like Americana, it's like a bit like country. You know, it's...
1: I just love it, I keep playing it week in, week out.
0: You've got a lovely voice, and it's you know, it's up very uplifting, upbeat.
1: Yeah, there's a warmth about it. You must dance with her, and you know, see her dancing. Yeah. I think that's lovely.
0: And the violin always carries something.
1: Definitely.
0: We're going to go back to the indie theme now, and this is a group who probably, well, one of the groups that personifies indie for me. They're called Bastille, and they play on the streets quite a lot, and partly because they have to.
1: You played them the week before.
0: Yeah, and this is another one of theirs. We played Pompeii the other week.
1: Yep.
0: This is called Things We Lost in the Fire, Bastille. And they're really fresh.

0: to dust, all that I adore.
1: And that's the vocalist Dan Smith, and when they're busking doing Pompeii in outside the Trafalgar Square, his voice is absolutely transcendent. He's effortless, you know. And when he sings live in that sort of environment, you probably get the quality of the voice more than you do on that record, actually.
2: I go back to the comment I made the week before last, and where's the female singer?
1: I don't know. Obviously, they arrange things depending on who they got available, you know. Clearly, they all take, I mean, as far as Pompeii's concerned, they all took turns at singing the lead vocal. They could all sing, the bass player, the lead guitarist, the drummer, and then the girl, the woman, the young woman. She came and sang brilliantly, and she does some stuff on her own. I'll try and bring her name up somewhere, but she's...
2: But on the recording, she wasn't on it. She was on the live act, but she wasn't on the recording. And she's not on the recording here either.
1: No.
2: I'm just pointing it out.
1: No, why would she?
2: Colouring it in.
1: Why would she be? No. I mean, yeah, there are always different versions of music, aren't there? You know, there's a live version with guests and stuff. Uh-huh. So.
2: I'm looking out for her.
1: Yeah, she has a great voice too. See if I can find her. Okay, going to move to another indie, and that's Kurt Vile. And I think he appeared in Leeds recently, actually, Kurt Vile. We missed him, didn't we?
2: We did.
1: Do you remember?
2: I'd love to see Kurt Vile.
1: And this is called Rock of Stone, and it's rough cut, as usual.

0: That's just typical Kurt Vile.
1: Yeah. Do you think, I was, as he was going through parts of it, I thought, he's not actually singing, he's speaking.
0: He's speaking, yeah.
1: It's somewhere between singing and speaking, isn't it? He does sing. He does sing with high notes, particularly. They're definitely singing.
0: But he's done that in the past with his records as well, hasn't he?
1: Yeah, I don't know what you call
0: works
1: it.
0: Works between the two.
1: What would you call
0: but
1: it?
0: But it might be. I mean, how old is he now?
1: No idea, 30s, probably.
0: Right, okay. So still got his voice then, but yeah.
1: Oh, yeah, I suppose you could turn to speaking if your voice had gone.
0: Mm.
1: Oh, no, I don't think that's true.
0: I don't think so at all either.
1: Right, Debbie, I hope you're listening in and we send our best wishes for your full recovery.
0: Oh, yes, I do hope that you're getting wetter. Yeah. I really, really do.
1: And we want you to, in a small way, aid your recovery. And we know you like Robert Vincent. And the top of the list on Spotify is a track called So In Love.
0: Uh-huh.
1: And that seems to be appropriate.
0: That seems to be very appropriate.
1: Yeah.
0: Debbie and Malcolm.
1: So I hope you both enjoyed this.
0: For you.
1: For you both.

0: Robert Vincent there, and So In Love. That's quite rocky, that one, for him, I think. And I don't really know him that well, but quite rocky.
1: Yeah.
0: Robert's appearing at the Merchants Court, Sheffield, on the 12th of September.
1: Oh, right, okay.
0: If anybody's interested in going, I'm sure he's worth catching, yeah. Okay, we know the Rolling Stones got a new album out called Foreign Tongues. I haven't played it all, and I haven't played this track. I'm just about to play you. But the title appealed for some reason. And the title is You Know I'm No Good. So,
1: right, okay.
0: Something I associate with.
1: I can't see that at all, Martin. There you go.
0: See what it's like. Try it out for size.

0: Well, if you think you've heard that before, then it's an Amy Winehouse track.
1: Yeah.
0: I think Back to Black, and I think mixing good. He's 83, isn't he?
1: He's 83. In great voice still,
0: he's
1: isn't
0: in good
1: he?
0: Voice,
1: really,
0: isn't he
1: really is.
0: And harmonica playing as well.
1: Yeah,
0: too.
1: And it. You got some. Sometimes he often just sort of shouts his songs out. I think, but with this, you felt that there was an understanding of the words.
0: Yeah.
1: You know, he was really trying to convey something.
0: Yes.
1: And I think it came across.
0: Yeah.
1: And as you were discussing whilst it was on, I mean, there's a young producer on this.
0: Yeah, I'll find his name because he's worked McCartney, hasn't he?
1: Oh, he's worked with all of them.
0: Yeah.
1: Yeah, to try and update their image, as it were. Actually, yeah. And this album went straight to number one.
0: Yeah.
1: In the album chart straight away.
0: Yeah.
1: And it's beaten many of the albums in terms of numbers of sales.
0: What? Which albums? You mean current albums or their albums?
1: No, current albums for other people, yeah. It's done really, really well.
0: I think the only problem with it, you know, you just take them for granted, don't you? You think, well, they can't be fresh anymore. They are the Rolling Stones, and they're going to have a sound which is...
1: It's unmistakable, the Stones.
0: You know, goes right through. I mean, there's blues at one end, quite a lot of country stuff on this album as well, as usual. And you take it for granted. You think, well, this is great, great music, but you don't really think...
1: Yeah, I mean, I don't like all the tracks by any means
0: of it,
1: and I think some of them are very shouty.
0: Yeah,
1: but this is a particularly better sounding track.
0: Okay, I'm going to move on to a group we haven't played much, and I may have played this the other week. Man will tell me, but it's from The Cure, and their lead singer is called Robert Smith. And for those of you who can't conjure him up, he looks like a punk with. Exploding hair, so his hair comes out like a bit like a disordered afro, and he wears heavy eyeliner makeup. He looks completely rock star. But the interview, if you catch it on YouTube,
1: he's a lovely guy.
0: He's absolutely gentle, sweet,
1: yeah,
0: self-effacing,
1: lovely
0: man.
1: Yeah,
0: very
1: he's very engaged with his fans. You know, he really is.
0: Yeah, and they're back on the road again now, of course. So, this is a track of theirs called "Close to Me." So.

0: That is a beautifully constructive pop song, isn't it? Really catchy. And I think The Cure, the attraction of The Cure for me is that they have the image of being alternative and punk and grungy. Yeah. But then if you listen to that, it's straight pop. And Friday I'm in Love is another one that
1: that's right. Kate Rusby, that's a famous one, isn't
0: Kate
1: it?
0: Kate Rusby covered. And yeah, they're just catchy pop songs. Really, really great. So we've got some films to look at, haven't
1: we? I think it's an opportunity now to discuss films.
0: It is now, yes.
1: Have a quick review, nothing too long.
0: Okay, what you got?
1: Well, the first one I want to start with is The Invite. And this is directed by Olivia Wilde, who is actually stars in it. There are four protagonists. There's Olivia Wilde, who plays Angela. And then there's Seth Rogen, who plays her husband, Joe. And they live downstairs in this flat. And our apartment, I should say, which is very beautiful. Mm. And they've done up the apartment. They've done an awful lot of renovating the apartment. But we found out that the apartment actually belonged to Joe's parents, so he's never actually moved away.
0: Okay.
1: He used to be in a pop band, a music band that never made it.
0: Yeah.
1: But he's still in the music business, just teaching orchestras and things like that. Okay, but he always comes back with a bad back. Right. And because he's miserable, he hates the job. He hates the whole thing.
0: Yeah.
1: He wasn't the great success he thought he was going to be. He's got a piano in his house. He never ever plays the piano. And Angela, they just fight all the time. They absolutely fight.
0: Is it funny?
1: It's an adult comedy. And
0: adult
1: it is funny
0: comedy.
1: Because the people next, the people in the auditorium were just laughing.
0: Were they? Yeah. That's really good.
1: But it's one of those films which you cringe at. It makes you also feel
0: a dark side.
1: Uncomfortable. Yeah, really uncomfortable.
0: That's quite a trick, isn't it, to make people laugh and feel
1: uncomfortable. I went with a friend of mine, Jane, and she was laughing and laughing. She really was. And at the end of it, she said, "I didn't enjoy that film at all." And I think, "But you were laughing,
0: Love
1: Jane."
0: Your head off.
1: But yes, so that's it. And then we've got a couple that live upstairs, and there's Hawk, who's played by Edward Norton, and Pina, who's played by Penelope Cruz. Now, this film was originally a stage play, and it very much is. You can see it as being
0: a single room.
1: Yeah, it's single room. You know, it's two couples.
0: Like a stage set.
1: But it was made into a film, a Spanish film in 2020, and now Olivia has reworked it into a film itself.
0: Mm.
1: And they live up the stairs, and we know there are vibes between them because they're always having what sounds to be like hot sex upstairs.
0: I see.
1: And Angela and Joe don't have sex at all.
0: No.
1: Okay. But they have dreams, you know, of what they once were.
0: Fantasies.
1: And things like that. But they're just miserable and lonely and horrible.
0: Oh, dear.
1: And like they're lying.
0: Oh,
1: so dear. They invite these people down to for a meal.
0: Yeah.
1: Or for drinks. And a bite to eat. Well, the first thing that happens is that she's made this wonderful charcuterie, and Pina, Penelope Cruz character, doesn't eat meat. And then they find they haven't got any alcohol in the house, in the apartment. So, you know, things are starting to be, you know, why would you invite people around for drinks and a bite to eat?
0: But not have drinks.
1: And not have drinks and not find out what kind of food they like. So, and then things slowly start to unravel. And I don't want to give any sort of games away, but they do start to find out that Pina, the Penelope Cruz character, is a therapist. And in fact, they're swingers.
0: Oh.
1: Okay. And this really lights the eyes up of the two downstairs. But as this unfolds, you really start to see that the Edward Norton character, Hawk, is really quite creepy.
0: Okay.
1: You know, and he keeps making these digs, very friendly, nice, supposedly nice digs, at the Joe character, who's, you know, doesn't like all the noise that's going upstairs and determined to tell him he doesn't like it, but becomes intrigued by what's going
0: on. Sounds like a film with a lot of kind of texture to it.
1: The Hawk character compliments her on the rug in the room and her taste. Mm. And she's just blossoming in all this.
0: Oh.
1: Angela character, Olivia Wilde plays her. She's blossoming in it all, etc. But you always feel there's an edge. There's something that's going to happen.
0: And does something happen?
1: Yes.
0: Are you not going to spoil it?
1: I can't spoil it.
0: No,
1: I'm not going to say a word.
0: No.
1: I mean, I really enjoyed it, particularly for the acting. I thought the acting was superb, especially Seth Rogen in it, who was absolutely excellent as this rather disgruntled.
0: Who's he then?
1: He's an actor. He's been in lots of... You would recognise him, Martin.
0: Is he been anything on TV?
1: No, he'd been nothing that you would know. but you would recognise... Well, you're not a great one for watching films or TV. You don't watch TV.
0: I'm cultured like that, aren't I?
1: No, it's not culture. But it really is excruciating in some ways. And some of it, I thought, oh, God... Because we've all actually been there. That's the thing. The things that are being said...
0: Excruciating. Yeah,
1: yeah, you recognise some of it. And it's painful to watch.
0: Like it, but Mike Lee, you know, where you have these strained conversations over, you know, socially, people making faux pas and, you know, not being able to cover and
1: but it's there, and you thought, oh God, please don't say that, but they are the good thing about it is it's incredibly well directed. The characters are all 3D. They've all got substance. You know something about them. You have feelings about them.
0: So what do you say about it? Is it a recommended film?
1: I would recommend watching it. I really would. I mean, my friend didn't like it, she said. And I think in part it was because she didn't understand some of it, to be honest with you. But I was intrigued by it. It was an uncomfortable watch, but I was intrigued.
0: Okay.
1: And it's about, I think, one and a half hours long.
0: Right.
1: Which is a reasonable... That's just a nice time for a film.
0: Okay.
1: You know, then you've had enough. But there's a lot in it, a lot of substance. And, yeah, I think it's a film to watch.
0: OK. Going to stop there in terms of not going on to the next review.
1: Right, because...
0: I'll play another track and then we'll come into the second
1: absolutely,
0: review.
1: Martin, yes.
0: Is that all right?
1: Of course, yes. You have sought permission and I've said yes.
0: Hey?
1: Is that all right?
0: I didn't realise that was the way it was working.
1: Is that all right? Yes.
0: Well, actually, I can make a very clunky link and say this next track is very filmic.
1: Oh, right.
0: It is. Played it many times on the programme. It's called Lawyers, Guns and Money. And it's Warren Zevon, and who did Werewolf in London, which linked with the film. So I think there's so much colour in his writing and his performance. So this is no exception. So let's do it. Lawyers, Guns and Money, and I know, Aid, you like this one. Warren Zevon.

0: Well, he's in trouble, you know. Gambling in Havana.
1: Yep.
0: In the jungles of Honduras. He is a rich American. I think that's the story behind it, because at one point he says, Dad, right. Send lawyers, guns and money.
1: Yeah, yeah.
0: So I think he's a rich American. He's got...
1: He's in trouble.
0: He's a young, rich American who's got a bit over his head in Honduras,
1: yeah,
0: or Cuba.
1: It's the worry about the guns, isn't it?
0: So it's a great song, yeah. It's film number two.
1: Film number two is called Disclosure Day, and it's directed by Steven Spielberg.
0: You're joking. Is he still going?
1: Oh, absolutely. Of course he is, Martin. He may be in his 80s. And actually, do you know, I think that's something about it. He is in his 80s, and this is a throwback film.
0: Really?
1: Yeah. There's an awful lot.
0: Throwback to
1: of
0: what?
1: E.T. and Close Encounters.
0: You're joking.
1: No, it really is a lot. You can see it coming through. Oh. I mean, it's an alien film.
0: Right.
1: It's about aliens. And Steven Spielberg does actually believe in alien encounters. He actually does believe in them.
0: In his own right, in his own person.
1: Yeah, in his own personal life, so he does believe in them. So he likes to go back to Steve, and he hasn't touched it for a long time. This film took 42 drafts to get the way he wanted it.
0: You mean the film script?
1: The film script took 42 drafts.
0: Right.
1: But it's an action movie, and I suppose the central point is it's a movie about empathy.
0: Mm.
1: Okay? So, and it stars... Great. I mean, it's got Josh O'Connor. It's got Emily Blunt.
0: Yeah.
1: It's got Colin Firth.
0: All the names.
1: It's got, you know, it's big guns here. And
0: is it a blockbuster? Would you say call it a blockbuster?
1: Oh, it's supposed to be a blockbuster.
0: It's supposed to be.
1: It's supposed to be a blockbuster.
0: Right.
1: And I can honestly say, and it's about 2.5 hours long.
0: But if it's good, I'd rather be there for two
1: it's
0: and a half
1: hours. It's a load of tosh.
0: Oh.
1: It really is.
0: Is it showbiz? Is it like showbiz?
1: Oh. I mean, it's great fun, and some of the action scenes are brilliant. They really are very exciting. And
0: yeah.
1: I mean, you really are on the edge of your seat in some of them. There's a particular train car movie between Emily Blunt and Josh O'Connor where the baddies are chasing them.
0: Yeah.
1: But if I could just tell you, Emily Blunt plays a weatherwoman anchor. That's her job. And one day, whilst at home, she has an encounter with an exotic bird.
0: She does.
1: And after having seen this exotic bird, she can speak and understand all languages, and she can read people's minds.
0: Oh, God.
1: Right. Josh O'Connor is on the run from the authorities because he has taken something secret away, and we don't know what it is. But he understands the language of maths. He is, you know, a physicist of some kind, and he understands the language of maths. And they're on the run, and we don't know what this secret is, although Josh O'Connor has this girlfriend who has a secret. Okay. And Colin Firth heads this group of people who appear to be nasty and are after whatever it is that Josh O'Connor has taken. Right. And a lot of the movie is about him trying to take this to somebody safe, and these people trying to go after them, and they can seem to find out wherever they are, and they can read the minds of his girlfriend, Josh O'Connor's girlfriend. And it's in three acts, and the first act is where Josh O'Connor and Emily Blunt characters meet up, and then the sort of the second act is the chase of them trying to survive to get this secret, whatever it is. It involves a wand.
0: Do you think
1: so? You've got Star Wars here as well.
0: Do you think perhaps no one's going to tell him he's overdoing it, are they? No one's going to tell
1: they are not. But it is.
0: There's too much in this, Stephen. Can you go down a bit?
1: And it's harking back to old stuff.
0: He'll have his own production company, won't he?
1: Of course,
0: DreamWorks, isn't it?
1: Yeah.
0: So
1: of course.
0: No one's going to tell him.
1: No, not at all. And you know, people are going to see it. But the third act does not make sense at all. It really doesn't make sense. It all supposed. Oh God! I mean,
0: I never find the third act making any sense to me.
1: But
0: they
1: discover this thing. They've got it, and then they want to show it all to the world. And it's all about deaths in the Holocaust.
0: See, the third act assumes that you've understood you've understood the first two, I usually haven't.
1: Well, I mean, the third act and what this thing is they've discovered and they want to put out to the world.
0: Yeah.
1: It would never be put out across the stations. You wouldn't do it. Nobody would do it because it's so horrendous. It's pictures of the Holocaust. You know, at the time,
0: dear.
1: And it really is, in black and white footage, it's really very, very difficult. You wouldn't do it. No news set would...
0: So,
1: So why would you do it? And then, of course, the Colin Firth character comes in to try and stop it. Then you realise that he's got these things on his head and he's been taken over.
0: It's lost me already.
1: It's just a load of tosh. But I have to say, it is
0: enjoyable tosh.
1: It's great fun, and yeah. I enjoyed it, and the audience did. Although people coming out, you know, scratching their heads, thinking, what's that about?
0: That's good.
1: But it was fun. And again, it's because you've got big guns in there. I mean, Emily Blunt is a wonderful actress.
0: Oh, she's
1: and so is Colin Firth and Josh O'Connor, of course.
0: Better, I think.
1: And so, you know, they try to make something of a lot of nonsense. But it's great fun nonsense, and I think it's on Sky Store now, so you can actually buy it.
0: You can buy it.
1: You know, to download it
0: and play it
1: and watch it. Yeah.
0: How does that work then?
1: So if you want to,
0: But when you go to Sky Store, do you just have it for a period of time?
1: You have it for a period of time, and you play. I think, you know, at the moment it might be something like $12.99, but leave it for a few weeks and you'll get it for $5.99. You know, leave it longer, you'll get it for $3.99.
0: Yeah, yeah.
1: So, but you can watch it, and then it go. You have it for about a week or 10 days, and then it disappears.
0: Okay.
1: Off your. So if you want to
0: recommend it.
1: If you want an entertaining, you've got nothing better to do, and you just
0: rainy day,
1: want a
0: hopefully.
1: Few, yeah, a few bevvies. You want to sit back with a beer or a wine,
0: bevvies.
1: Whatever.
0: Oh, you're at home, yes, of course.
1: Yeah, at home, yes, you're at home.
0: Yes.
1: Then, yes, why not? You know, it's great fun, but take in mind, it doesn't make sense, and it is a load of tosh. Well, and that's it. But yeah, I enjoyed it.
0: Great stuff. Got a really good,
1: there
0: really good
1: go.
0: Sense of the film there. Thank you, thank you. Okay, we talk about Jangle Rock, I think, and quite a lot, Jangle Rock. And Jangle Rock, basically, I think, is basically a 12-string electric guitar. And the Pretenders were masters of Jangle Rock, I think. Commercial, unashamedly. This is a great hit. Theirs called Don't Get Me Wrong, the Pretenders. Here it goes.

0: Chrissie Hynde there, great voice.
1: Oh, it's great, isn't it? I mean, you know, I'm a Pretenders fan, lovely. Terrific voice. Yeah. I just love her rendition of things.
0: Yeah. Great, just delivery, isn't it?
1: Yeah, you know, yeah, and she knows how to do it.
0: The pace, brilliant. And the guitar too, everything perfect. In great position.
1: I don't like her artwork very much.
0: You don't?
1: No, I'm not a fan of her artwork.
0: No, I don't think rock singers make great artists. You know, when you think about Grace Slick, is now an artist.
1: What about Bob Dylan's work? And also Rolling Stones guy, Ronnie Wood.
0: I like Ronnie Wood's stuff, and I like Bob Dylan's material as well.
1: I think Ronnie Wood's got a great eye for drawing.
0: You can buy it. There was an exhibition of extraordinarily prized Bob Dylan originals, wasn't there?
1: Yes, there was.
0: Red Brick Mills.
1: Yes.
0: In Batley.
1: Yeah, we didn't buy.
0: No, we didn't. No.
1: They're overpriced.
0: Okay, I'm going to go out with a track from 1967. And you know what I'm going to say. It's called A Whiter Shade of Pale. It's called A Whiter Shade of Pale. And it's based on Bach's Air on the G String. And

0: Well, get out while the going's good, eh?
1: Oh, it's so beautiful. And his voice, he's just lovely.
0: I mean, I think what's inspired me, if you like, you can call it inspiration, to play it was, I think, something I picked up on YouTube. And an opera singer called Elizabeth Zaroff. And she has a thing called the charismatic voice. And not only is she a full opera singer herself, but she studies the voice production, how people
1: produce their voices, yes,
0: physically, mm-hmm, what the epiglottis does, yeah, what the voice box does, all the different techniques, all the different physical sides of it. And so what she does, it's like the classical musician's first listen. So she claims she's never heard the track before. She knows the air on a G string, but she's never heard Broken Arms version. So that's a conceit, whether it's true or not, it doesn't really matter. And what she did was to look at a concert from Procol Harum and Gary Brooker from 2006 in Denmark. And there's a full orchestra, and there's Gary Brooker on piano, and then a colleague on keyboard. And she's deconstructing it, so she's playing it and then going back. And then you realise what happens, the way it affects you is she's... Some of the classical music is

0: good musician stuff online is kind of cold. It's like an analysis, but it's not. She's really passionate. She gets really moved by the music. She's in tears. She's kind of, you know, whether whether she really is into it, yeah, but she really, and of course that draws you in, and you feel, right, this is really moving. And the way she describes his voice in such technical detail, but also the inspiration that he has in the song.
1: Yeah, because that's a beautiful voice.
0: Oh my God, the version of it is absolute. You know, and I've been thinking about, sadly, about group and orchestra, because it goes back quite a long way, on a long way forward from there. You've got groups like Barclay James Harvest, for example, who did it. And we recently saw a concert, quite a poor concert, I thought, with group and orchestra at the Albert Hall.
1: Oh, gosh, that was
0: very
1: poor.
0: Which was about progressive rock. Yeah. And that's, in a sense, that's how not to do it. But
1: yes,
0: the one in Denmark
1: absolutely.
0: Is how you should do it.
1: Yeah.
0: Because someone had got hold of that orchestra and they rehearsed and rehearsed it and rehearsed it. And the relationship between Gary Brooker's voice, which was magnificent, and the orchestra she studied and played with, and said, look, you know, the voice in opera, the voice in parts, the voice, mostly the voice leads the orchestra, and they've got this exactly right. And then things like the brass, you know, she's saying that the brass can dominate the whole thing, and you know, the way that the brass is being used here is very
1: pulled back, yes,
0: and you do really feel that you're learning, really.
1: Yeah.
0: And so she's does various, a whole range of things, including Brothers in Arms and Stairway to Heaven. So I think there's something in it. She goes off on, a bit like me, except better informed. She goes off on a few things. She gets, you know, she gets inspired herself in what she's saying, and off she goes. But I recommend it. So if you look up, if you put the Charismatic Voice into YouTube,
1: right.
0: And I would start with the Procol Harum one, because it's so deeply moving.
1: I've seen her Brother in Arms one.
0: Yeah.
1: Yeah, I remember that.
0: Yeah. So there we are. So the Charismatic Voice, and start with Procol Harum, because it's just amplifies the quality of the whole thing. You understand it much more completely.
1: Okay.
0: I'm going out now, am I?
1: Yeah, just start a track and I'll come over.
0: Okay, so I'm going to play... I love this track, so I'm going to play it again. I Don't Want to Go Home by Southside Johnny.
1: Yep,
0: it's a fantastic track. See you later.

0: mean, what a feeling that is, you know, when you're out. It's a long time since I felt like this, but you're out and you want to stay out.
1: Yeah.
0: You don't want to go back.
1: Yeah.
0: I mean, it's really captured that moment, isn't it?
1: Absolutely. I don't want to go home, certainly. And it's Southside Johnny and the Asbury Dukes. I love Asbury. That. Asbury Dukes. Yeah, I really love
0: Asbury,
1: that.
0: Asbury. Asbury, yeah. Asbury Park is where Springsteen and Southside Johnny.
1: Yeah, it's great. Yeah, I love the name of it. And yes, you do get a feel of it. You want to spend the night out. We're enjoying ourselves. Let's not go home.
0: Yeah,
1: we could do more things.
0: Many years since we did that, really.
1: Oh, Martin.
0: Well, it is. Come on, be honest.
1: Come on. No.
0: What?
1: Just go away.
0: Oh.
1: I'm not talking to you. I don't want that kind of thing. So anyway, I'm going to go.
0: Thank you.
1: Well, it's a bit late in the day, but I'm going to go and do the requests that we've had coming in.
0: Yes.
1: And this one's for you, Rudy. If you're out there and you're still listening in, you wanted Clay Pigeons by Blaze Foley. Ooh. So this is just for you.
0: Go, Rudy.

0: Well, Rudy, I think you've just come in from a party, haven't you? So.
1: Oh, so has he just caught it?
0: Yeah, so hopefully he's just caught it. Yeah.
1: Oh, that's absolutely wonderful because it's lovely. I mean, this guy, he died at the age of 39.
0: Right.
1: And he had a most lovely, lovely voice.
0: Lovely voice.
1: He was known, it was Michael David Fuller. Mm-hmm. He died in 1989. And he was a great, he was an artist in terms of a poet.
0: Yeah.
1: He was an activist. He was a folk singer, American folk singer, songwriter. And lived in Austin, Texas, and it was very sad because he was shot by the son of a friend of his.
0: Nice one.
1: One day, because he accused him of stealing his father's veteran. I'm reading this pension and welfare checks. Very, very bizarre. Very, very sad. So, but there you go. But it's a lovely, lovely track. So, thank you very much for that.
0: Tragic.
1: Hey, this is for you, and you've chosen a song by Tom McRae. And it's called End of the World News, Dose Me Up. And I've chosen the 2020 remaster of this song. Aid, this is for you.
0: Enjoy.

0: Well,
1: was
0: that
1: good,
0: was
1: that.
0: Tom McRae.
1: Yeah.
0: What was it about it you liked?
1: Just like the voice. The voice carried it, yeah, for me. Really good, really nice voice.
0: Yeah, he's he's older than I thought, given the voice.
1: Yeah.
0: He's actually 57 years. He's an English singer-songwriter, and he's 57 years. But he comes across, his voice comes across much younger.
1: It's quite youthful. It's quite high register, isn't it?
0: Yeah, it is, definitely. Mm. It's Jeremy Thomas McRae, Blackall, better known as Tom McRae, an English singer-songwriter. That was a lovely, lovely track.
1: Yeah.
0: So thank you very much for that.
1: Cheers, eh?
0: Sarah, you'll want a song by Amber Mark, and it's called Sweet Serotonin.

0: Well, that's sweet serotonin from Amber Mark, and that's for you,
1: serotonin.
0: Sarah. Serotonin.
1: What's
0: yep.
1: that? What is serotonin?
0: Serotonin is...
1: a hormone.
0: Yes, it is, that goes through the body, and if you don't get enough serotonin, then you can become quite depressed.
1: Okay.
0: Okay, Sophie, this is for you, and it's from Yard Act. And Yard Act are an English rock band, and Martin is playing his...
1: Excuse me.
0: His phone.
1: For interrupting the broadcast.
0: Yes, you see, you're not listening to me, you listen to your phone.
1: I wasn't listening to you, was it?
0: But the Yard Act's an English rock band, and they're from Leeds, which is great, and they formed in 2019, and there are four members of the band, and they're doing very well for themselves, and this particular track you've chosen, Sophie, is called New Beginnings.

0: Tell you what, it reminds me of the production, George Martin, Beatles.
1: What you just listened to?
0: Just the way the sort of sounds blend, yeah.
1: Right, it sounded very punk to me, and I do feel quite strongly that they really ought to stay in Leeds.
0: Well, you're not supposed to offer an opinion like that.
1: I just have. Anyway, Rudy's wanted to have another song.
0: Hi, Rudy. Hello. Hi.
1: And he's wanting the Pokemon theme. Now, I have to say this to you.
0: We're going to the top on the list.
1: Yeah, but all the Pokemon themes run from 1996 to 2025. There are that many of them.
0: You want the top one on the list.
1: And I'm just going for the Pokemon theme sung by Pokemon.
0: That must be
1: And I
0: the
1: hope
0: one.
1: That's the one that
0: must
1: you want, Rudy. One. This is for you.
0: Enjoy, Rudy.

0: There you go.
1: Pokemon.
0: Well, apparently we chose the right one, so that's brilliant.
1: That's
0: thank
1: good
0: you very
1: news.
0: Much indeed.
1: Very good
0: I'm going
1: news.
0: To try and squeeze in one more. This is for Jane, and she'd like right. this for her husband. And it's just a Sonny and Cher number, and it's called I Got You, Babe.

0: Okay, well, that was for Jane, for her husband. And we've got no more time, Martin. We're absolutely out. All we can say is good night.
1: That's all we've left.
0: Thank you for listening.
1: See
0: we'll
1: you
0: be
1: next
0: with
1: week.
0: You again next week.
1: See you then.
0: Good night.
1: Good night. 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

Sam and Dave, kicking off our soul machine, Soul Sister Brown Sugar. This is Radio Royal. Sam and Dave recorded for Stack Records, which was a popular soul music label in the time, in the early 60s, early 70s. Isaac Hayes was also on the label, which created a very loose and comfortable atmosphere for their artists, at least until they had a financial meltdown in the mid-70s. While Motown worked hard on the visual styles and choreography of their artists, Stax left most of that up to the singers, which meant that most of them just came out and sang, basically. Sam and Dave were the exception, doing lots of crazy dancing and improvisation in their stage shows, which was always on display where they performed their songs. Quite an up-tempo one, which leads us very nicely onto this. This is Otis Redding.

0: You're listening to Radio Royal with The Soul Machine. Absolutely fantastic. This is a run-through of all those kind of favourite hits that you once knew, or perhaps the maybe ones that you didn't know. Perhaps like this.
1: Yeah, we got the feeling now. We got the feeling now.

Al Green and I Want to Hold Your Hand. A lot dubbed this as the greatest cover of a Beatles track. It certainly is one of my favourites anyway. In October 1974, Al Green brought home two women he had been seeing, his sometimes girlfriend Mary Woodson and a stewardess named Carlotta Williams. It didn't go down too well, and when Green took a bath, Woodson poured the boiling grits she was making on him, inflicting second-degree burns to the singer. As Williams tended him, Woodson killed herself with his gun. Well, that's a bit drastic, isn't it? Al Green, who became a born-again Christian in 1973, interpreted this as a sign from God to join the ministry. Another sign from God in 1979, Al Green fell off a Cincinnati stage and was almost injured badly. He decided it was time to stop performing secular music. As of 1976, not only did Al Green own his own Memphis church, he was a fully ordained pastor with the full gospel church that was in place at the time. Wow, didn't know that.

No, you're not hearing things. That is, in fact, Duffy with her song released in September 2015 as part of the soundtrack to the film Legend. And it's called A Whole Lot of Love. It didn't take long before rumours of a comeback from this exceptionally talented lady surfaced with a possible new album. Guess we'll just have to kind of be kept in suspense a little bit longer and find out whether or not she is indeed making a comeback. But it's good to hear her, that's for sure. Right, carrying on our Soul Machine segment here, brand new to Radio Royal. This is the Bradford's number one hospital radio station. This is a classic from the Jacksons. This is Enjoy Yourself, which I'm hoping you all will or are. Soul Machine on Radio Royal.

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Oh, music like that, just made to listen. Fantastic. Marlita Shaw with California Soul. Still to come on Soul Machine. We've got a classic from Tina Turner, plus The Temptations, and a bit of a different one from Amy Winehouse. Stay tuned for that. But first, here's an absolute classic. This is one of my all-time biggest soul legends. This is James Brown with It's a Man's, Man's, Man's, Man's World.

absolutely brilliant. You don't hear songs like that anymore, do you? Fantastic. Here's Tracks of My Tears. Bit of Smokey Robinson and the Miracles. This is Soul Machine, brand new to Radio Royal. Hope you're enjoying the show.

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1: Oh, there's something on my mind. Won't somebody please

the unmistakable voice there of Tina Turner with Fall in Love. I've totally forgotten about that song, to be honest with you, and I hope you've enjoyed it. Tina Turner, there was a biopic about her called What's Love Got to Do With It, a very moving film starring Angela Bassett as Tina Turner, who did a very, very convincing job of their, you know, ups and downs, Ike and Tina Turner's relationship, of course, which was well documented as being quite violent at times as well. And you know, it's a biopic of a real struggle within a relationship, and it's so true of a lot of stars in history, aren't they? I mean, we've got Whitney Houston and Bobby Brown, of course, and you know, they all have struggles, don't they? But it's well worth watching this film, because it really is quite moving and really a part of history, I suppose, really. Right, next we've got The Temptations. This is Cloud 9 on Radio Royal. This is Soul Machine.

0: Oh, classic Stevie Wonder there with Higher Ground. This is Radio Royal. You're listening to The Brody Show. It's a special one today because it's a one-off special. It's Sound Machine playing all sorts of different soul tunes that some forgotten about, some relatively new. And we've got another absolute classic coming up for you straight after this from none other than good old Dusty Springfield. Don't go away.
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Can I get a witness? Dusty Springfield. Actually, when I first heard that, I actually thought it was like Aretha Franklin or Tina Turner or Eartha Kitt or something like that. You know, I just didn't put it in the same sphere as Dusty Springfield. I don't know why. Don't ask me why. I just didn't imagine it because it's such high tempo and so soulful. But of course, she was one of the kind of original divas, wasn't she? You know, original soul sisters, so to speak. Right, up next, it's a really good artist. This is Solomon Burke. He was born in Philadelphia. He began his adult career as a preacher and hosted a gospel radio show, nonetheless. In the 60s, he signed with Atlantic Records, home to Ray Charles. His first hit record was a cover version of the country song Just Out of Reach. In 1962, he had another hit with the single Cry to Me, famously used 25 years later in the film Dirty Dancing. Sadly, he died in 2010 ahead of a gig in Amsterdam. But we can hear his 1962 hit again right now. This is Solomon Burke and Cry to Me.

Marvin Gaye and Tammy Terrell. What a great partnership it was for a good number of years, and it served them well. Good loving ain't easy to come by. This is Radio Royal. You're listening to Sound Machine here on The Brody Show with me, Amy Brody. Nice of you to join me. And this is a bit of Aretha. We've got to have a bit of Aretha before we finish the show, haven't we? So here she is now with Chain of Fools.

Aretha Franklin with Chain of Fools. I didn't realise this, but it was actually written in 1953, that track, by Don Covey. He's an R&B singer who wrote songs that were recorded by the Rolling Stones, Wilson Pickett, and believe it or not, Otis Redding, and many others. He also recorded the song, but the version went nowhere, this particular version, Chain of Fools. His own version, I'm talking about. This version, Aretha Franklin's, however, won a Grammy for Best Female R&B Performance in 1969. And, of course, the rest was history, with Aretha kind of dominating everywhere as the soul diva that she was and still is. Right, it's almost the end of the Soul Machine segment here, and I've got a great track lined up for the last one, but thank you very much for listening, and hope you've enjoyed the show so far. I will leave you with a bit of classic Ray Charles. This has been Amy Brody with The Brody Show here on Radio Royal.

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1: 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Tell us if you have diarrhea or vomiting. If you have tubes or needles attached to you, ask staff why they are there and if you still need them. There's no need to be confused about your medicines. Tell us if you don't understand what your medicines are for or if you have an allergy. Talk to your doctor, nurse or pharmacist about any concerns you may have and ask about possible side effects. Pressure ulcers are not very nice, so if you can, try to keep mobile in bed and call us if you are uncomfortable. We are very happy to help you change position and, if necessary, we can provide you with a special mattress or cushion for support. Let us know if any of your personal information is wrong, like the name on your ID band, your address, your GP or your next of kin. Also tell us if you have any allergies and we'll give you a red ID band. If you have any concerns, don't forget we are here to help you. Talk to us if you have any worries or questions about your treatment or about what will happen when you leave hospital. Congratulations, you're leaving the hospital. But before you leave, make sure you have your discharge letter. You've got your medicines and they've been explained to you. You know who to contact if you have any questions or concerns, and you know when your next appointment is. If you need any more information on how to make your stay with us safe, read the booklet provided, or ask a member of staff.
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2: Now, as the old saying goes, it's good to talk. And now we're all being urged to reach out to older friends and family to make sure they're okay and to help prevent feelings of isolation and loneliness. For many older people shielding since mid-March, a simple phone call to their nearest and dearest can be enough to really lift their spirits. In many cases, it might be the only meaningful interaction they have. It comes as new research from McCarthy and Stone reveals only a fifth of people aged 55 or more would speak to a friend about their mental health. To tell us more about the importance of the older generation sharing their feelings, I'm joined now by David Searle from McCarthy and Stone. David, start off by telling us about this research.
3: The research that we've conducted has really been looking into the benefits of friendships to over 55s and the positive mental health benefits people get. We found that people who have good friendships find they're less lonely and have less anxiety. But despite this, we also found that only 1 in 5 over 55-year-olds are willing to turn to their friends where they do have mental health concerns or need support. And really what we're looking to do is understand how people can use friendship to improve their mental health as they age.
2: David, why do you think it is that so many over 55 struggle with talking about their mental health and even opening up to their friends?
3: I think, like many people of all ages, over 55s can struggle to open up because it's a sensitive area. And many people still find there's a bit of stigma associated with talking about their mental health. But another reason, I think, is that as people age, they can find it harder to build new close friendships and therefore have someone to speak to and confide in. We found that only 15% of over 75s have made a close friend in the last year. And that really suggests there's a lack of opportunities to do this.
2: David, how do you make sure that your retirement living developments provide that sense of community and friendship that older people need?
3: We do a number of things really to build strong communities in our developments. Every one of our developments has a house manager on it, somebody independent who checks on all of our homeowners every day just to make sure they're keeping well and identify any concerns that they may have. But alongside that, we also have over 10,000 events going on every month across the country. These can be as simple as coffee mornings or fish and chip suppers. We also have over 500 buddies across the country who are building friendships and relationships with homeowners who are perhaps isolating, and they bring like-minded homeowners together and naturally form communities and strong friendships within our developments, which we find really build strong communities.
4: So where does anyone go if they want to find out more information, either about the research or what you're doing?
3: If people are interested in finding more about retirement living, our communities around the country, and events that take place week in, week out, the best place I'd recommend to go would be mccarthyandstone.co.uk. And at our website, you can read some of our homeowner stories and really learn more about the mental health benefits of living in a retirement development.
4: Thank you. That was David Searle from McCarthy and Stone talking about mental health amongst the older generation.
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6: 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Whether you're looking for a delicious meal, a refreshing drink, or a friendly atmosphere, The Raggles on Brighouse and Denham Road is the place to be.
4: Whether it's the sanding down of an old dining table, a splash of paint on a forgotten piece of furniture, or repurposing useless items around the home, the UK has become a nation of fixer-uppers during lockdown. A passion for upcycling, as it's called, has been ignited by the need to stay at home in recent weeks. And now a new TV series called The Weekend Workshop on HGTV will show us how to get more hands-on in our own homes. And I'm joined now by one of the show's presenters, Kate Humble. Hi, Kate.
7: Hello, how are you?
4: Very good, very good. So what is upcycling and why is it all the rage?
7: Upcycling is effectively, rather than looking at something that is broken or you don't like it anymore and chucking it out and adding to landfill, it is about using your imagination and thinking of it in another way and thinking, well, I could make that either work differently or be the same. And I think the reason that it's become all the rage is, you know, lockdown was a very interesting time because it kind of changed us, I think, from thinking that buying something was the solution to everything. Of course, we could buy things online, but I think we buy things online very often because we don't have time to do things any other way. And because we had time, but we couldn't go to shops, I think it sort of gave our creative juices a bit of a boost, if you like. So I think people were thinking, I need to save a little bit of money just in case, and I've got time to be a bit creative, and maybe it'll be fun. Maybe I'll feel a great sense of achievement.
4: Now, talking about giving it a go, that's exactly what you're doing in this new TV series. Tell us about it, and what have you been giving a go?
7: This new TV series is called The Weekend Workshop. There's three of us involved. Max McMurdo, who some of you will know, is an amazing kind of designer and engineer and can basically turn anything into anything. He's a genius. And then there is the wonderful Zoe Pocock, who is literally the most glamorous upcycler I know. And then there's me. I'm the mere mortal of the piece who says, okay, here's the idea that I've got, and I'm going to have, I'm going to drag the audience with me to see how I get on. And I suspect that they, you know, people who are not confident about upcycling might actually sort of identify really with my slight trials and tribulations. However, I did have some fantastic successes, and I think this is why I really enjoyed doing the programme, is that I surpassed my own expectations. One of the things that I did during lockdown was we wanted to dig a new pond. So we dug another one. We had a little mini digger in and dug it out. And we've got very heavy clay soil. And something that I'd always wanted to do was to build a wood-fired oven. So I help build a really beautiful wood-fired clay oven. I was challenged partly by the production team who had seen these beautiful pictures on Pinterest of sofas made out of what appeared to be turf. And I said, I am going to make a turf covered sofa if it kills me, which it almost did, but I have it. And it's lovely.
4: I've seen the trailers. It really does look amazing. Where can we see the show and when?
7: The show is on HGTV, which is one of the Discovery channels. It's on at 8 o'clock and it starts on Monday, the 20th of July, and it will be out on every Monday at 8 o'clock for the next 8 weeks. And I defy any of you who watches it not to want to build one of the things that we build.
4: That was TV presenter Kate Humble on her new show, The Weekend Workshop, about the nationwide boom in upcycling.
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Welcome to an hour of jazz with me, Andy Brody. We've got some absolute corkers for you, including Paul McCartney. Yeah, he can also do jazz, believe it or not. He should do anyway. I don't know why he's so surprised. He's a Beatle, but very, very adjustable. But Candice Springs as well. A live track recorded by the late, great Amy Winehouse as well. Nicki Yanofsky, a Canadian singer who's very suited to jazz. Plus some classic greats as well.

0: You might be familiar with this intro track. It's originally taken from the Monsters, Inc. film. Where the credits come on at the start of the film, anyway. Right, we're going to kick off the show with a bit of Nathan Sykes. Okay. This is Kiss Me Quick. Is this what you wanted?
1: Okay.

0: Yes, this is an hour of jazz with me, Andy Brody, on Radio Royal, an exclusive, and that is Nathan Sykes with Kiss Me Quick. Now, if you don't know him, you may have heard the band, the boy band, The Wanted. Well, he was a member of that and was the first to leave the group, actually, and eventually led to its demise in the end. All kind of going their own separate ways. But Nathan Sykes stuck to his guns and forged a kind of solo career. And much to our delight, because he's got quite a voice, let me tell you, quite a voice. This is Poison.
1: You ready, B?
2: I'm ready.
1: You ready, E?
0: Vintage Old Jack Swing.
1: Scotty.
0: Featuring Shoshana Bean.

What a talent, eh? What a talent. Sadly lost way too early. And that is from the album George Michael, Songs from the Last Century. That is an old kind of depression sort of song back in America in the 20s, 30s, when they were facing real hardship back then. That's called Brother, Can You Spare a Dime? And I suppose, really, it's kind of a little bit of history repeating itself in a way, because nowadays we've got food banks, haven't we? For people that just can't afford to get by and that sort of thing. And that song is all about the struggle, isn't it? All about the struggle. Right, up next we've got a classic from Ella Fitzgerald. You know, you've got to have a bit of Ella Fitzgerald, haven't you, on a jazz hour. So this is a cover of her version of Let's Face the Music and Dance.

Can't top that, really, can you? The great sounds of Ella Fitzgerald. Us, the duo, they're an American folk pop duo consisting of husband and wife, Michael and Carissa Alvarado. Now, the duo met in Los Angeles in California. They caught the attention of recording companies when they were releasing clips of cover songs on the internet. The rest is history, of course. Three albums later, plus tours, they are proved to be quite a force. And we can listen to a cover, their version of Dean Martin's Sway. Listen to this, see what you think. This is live, by the way.

Boy, they must stomach each other quite a lot if they go on tour together. Husband and wife team, and that is Us, the duo, by the way. Here's a bit of Paul McCartney. Accentuate the positive.

dance with Mr. In Between.

That definitely was Frank Sinatra. It definitely wasn't. That was Tony Bennett with his version of Blue Velvet. This is the Jazz Hour. Now, I'm going to introduce to you a singer called Candace Springs. Now, she heralds from the States, a singer, songwriter, and keyboardist who cites inspirations ranging from Billie Holiday to Lauryn Hill. Springs caught another break in July 2014 after getting signed by a record label when Prince saw a clip of her performing Sam Smith's Stay With Me. Remember that? Prince contacted her and she flew to Minneapolis to perform at Paisley Park, his home. 2 months later, she issued a debut EP, a self-titled four-track release for the Blue Note record label. Her refined first album for Blue Note, Soul Eyes, was released in June 2016. It featured new songs, some of which were co-written by Springs, along with versions of, Soul Eyes, written by Matt Baldron, and War's The World Is a Ghetto. Here we can hear Meet Me in the Sky. She does jazz very well, by the way, people. You have to hear this. But also, we've got another track coming after this, again from Candace Springs, called I Can Make You Love Me. Listen to this.

0: That's the song that it all got started for, Candace Springs, I Could Make You Love Me. What a great track. And she actually says it moved her to tears when she first heard it. And that's her version, Candace Springs. And that's actually eventually what caught the attention of Blue Note President, you know, the record label, and ended up bagging her the deal in the end, you know, and the rest was history. Here are the Overtones with Goodnight Sweetheart. It's not quite goodnight for us yet, though. Still got a way to go.
1: Do, do,

to the Overtones there with their version of Goodnight, Sweetheart. This is the Jazz Hour on Radio Royal with me, Andy Brody. This is Pink Martini.

Pink Martini with Hey Eugene. I'm just thinking during that track, actually, I don't know anybody called Eugene. I don't. I'm just kind of racking my brain to kind of go back on times in my life, and I'm thinking, I don't think I've ever come across a Eugene. I don't know if you have. But anyway, I probably have and probably not realised it. It's not kind of come into the kind of foreground of my mind. But anyway, after this interlude, we have got a classic from Bobby Darin plus a live rendition of a track by Amy Winehouse. Don't go anywhere. This is the Jazz Hour.

Come on, you have to admit, you may have heard that on karaoke a few times. You may have even sung it yourself. You never know. And that's Bobby Darin with Beyond the Sea. And there was a film starring Kevin Spacey as Bobby Darin called Beyond the Sea, which I strongly urge you to watch because that was pretty good. This is Margaret Whiting with The Way You Look Tonight.

Margaret Whiting there with her version of The Way You Look Tonight. Moody's Mood for Love is a song, is a 1952 song by Eddie Jefferson, whose melody is derived from an improvised solo by jazz saxophonist James Moody on a 1949 recording. And we can hear a live version of this song, which sounds a little bit like, if you could have wondering why you may have heard the lyric, the kind of music before, the kind of rhythm. Well, it sounds a little bit like I'm in the Mood for Love, but this is called Moody's Mood for Love. And Amy Winehouse does a great live version of this, and we're going to play that now. Here it is.

0: rare live performance of a young Amy Winehouse, with her take on Moody's Mood for Love. Now, Nikki Yanofsky is heralds from Canada. She's signed onto Quincy Jones's label. He signed her up back in 2013. And this is something I found recently, and I'd like to share it with you. It's her version of Lullaby of Birdland, originally done by Sarah Vaughan, famously. But this is her version, and I'll let her introduce herself for her.
1: I'm Nikki Yanofsky, and this is Lullaby of Birdland.
0: Thank you.

Wow. Nicki Yanofsky, who hails from Canada. And Quincy Jones, by the way, was behind the famous Thriller video. Do you remember that? Michael Jackson worked very much with alongside him, and still going, amazingly. Right. We're coming up to the end of our show, and I'm going to leave you with some, well, jazz and soul greats, really, a duet between Ray Charles and Aretha Franklin. And this is called You Are My Sunshine, and I'm sure you guys would have heard of this.

0: Hi, I'm Abraham the Pharmacist, and I'm here to encourage more people to visit their local community pharmacies for minor health concerns. Well, pharmacists are a great resource to have on your doorstep, and people aren't using them enough. A recent survey actually found that among those aged 18 to 40, fewer than 2 in 10 people would go to their pharmacy first when experiencing minor health concerns. Many people might not know this, but community pharmacists are fully qualified to offer clinical advice. They can also suggest over-the-counter medicines to manage a range of health concerns. They provide a more convenient way to obtain professional advice because you can usually just walk in and ask to speak to a pharmacist, and most of them will have a consultation room if you need to speak to a pharmacist in private. Well, the good news is most people live within an easy reach of a pharmacy. There are about 11,000 locations in England, and many offer extended opening hours in the evening and at weekends. You don't need to make an appointment to speak to a pharmacist, but please don't wait for those minor health concerns to get worse. Just speak to your local pharmacist to get expert advice right there and then.
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2: 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Whether you're looking for a delicious meal, a refreshing drink, or a friendly atmosphere, The Raggles on Brighouse and Denham Road is the place to be.
3: Earlier this year, Great Britain broke the record for the longest period of time without burning coal to generate electricity. Whilst there were many contributing factors to this, such as the drop in electricity demand due to lockdown, as well as the warmer weather, the record illustrates just how far we've come in relying on renewable energy and becoming smarter in how we plan and use energy as a nation. Carol Vorderman is an advocate of tackling climate change and believes it's important that we all understand the collective impact that our small actions can have in conserving energy and preserving the planet. Carol joins me now alongside Robert Cheesewright from Smart Energy GB. So Carol, were you encouraged by the UK going nearly 68 days without using coal?
4: I think it's the most amazing thing. You cannot play it down in any way. It is fantastic, and congratulations to everyone who's been involved in that. It really is quite extraordinary.
3: So what can we all do then to help combat climate change ourselves?
4: Well, there are lots of small things that we can do. We often read about recycling and so on. All of these things are good. But one of the key things to make our energy system far more efficient, to bring our outdated energy system across the country into the 21st century, is for all of us to get a smart meter installed. Now, you might think, as often people do, you know, how's that going to help? Because yes, I can then see how much energy I'm using. You know, then I become more aware of what I'm doing in my house. But actually, the critical part of getting a smart meter installed is that all of the data is going up to the people who run the energy system. And using all of that data, they can then make it far more efficient, as they did recently when we went 67 days without using coal-fired stations. Multiply that up again, and you can see just how efficient we can become, because we have some incredible wind farms off the coast of Wales, for instance. They just weren't there when I was growing up. Now they are. It's extraordinary, actually. I'm so happy about it.
3: So, Robert, why do you think it's important for people to have this information on how their actions make a difference to the climate crisis?
5: We know, because we've done some research, that people want to make a difference, but they're not always sure exactly what the biggest things you can do. And so 59% of people said they would like to be more educated on what they can do to help. I think a lot of people do their bit, whether it's recycling or driving less, but they don't necessarily know what the biggest things are. And that is helping our country move to renewables. You can get an electric vehicle, or driving less if you can. Those are really big things that make a huge difference.
3: So where can people find out a bit more about these little tips and little actions we can take?
5: To find out more about how to reduce your carbon and about smart meters in particular, then go to smartenergygb.org, or to book your smart meter installation. 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
3: Brilliant. Thank you both. That was TV presenter, mathematician and author Carol Vorderman and Robert Cheesewright from Smart Energy GB on the importance of the nation going coal-free.
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7: Now, as the old saying goes, it's good to talk. And now we're all being urged to reach out to older friends and family to make sure they're okay and to help prevent feelings of isolation and loneliness. For many older people shielding since mid-March, a simple phone call to their nearest and dearest can be enough to really lift their spirits. In many cases, it might be the only meaningful interaction they have. It comes as new research from McCarthy and Stone reveals only a fifth of people aged 55 or more would speak to a friend about their mental health. To tell us more about the importance of the older generation sharing their feelings, I'm joined now by David Searle from McCarthy and Stone. David, start off by telling us about this research.
8: The research that we've conducted has really been looking into the benefits of friendships to over 55s and the positive mental health benefits people get. We found that people who have good friendships find they're less lonely and have less anxiety. But despite this, we also found that only one in five over 55-year-olds are willing to turn to their friends where they do have mental health concerns or need support. And really what we're looking to do is understand how people can use friendship to improve their mental health as they age.
7: David, why do you think it is that so many over 55 struggle with talking about their mental health and even opening up to their friends?
8: I think, like many people of all ages, over 55s can struggle to open up because it's a sensitive area. And many people still find there's a bit of stigma associated with talking about their mental health. But another reason, I think, is that as people age, they can find it harder to build new close friendships and therefore have someone to speak to and confide in. We found that only 15% of over 75s have made a close friend in the last year. And that really suggests there's a lack of opportunities to do this.
7: David, how do you make sure that your retirement living developments provide that sense of community and friendship that older people need?
8: We do a number of things really to build strong communities in our developments. Every one of our developments has a house manager on it, somebody independent who checks on all of our homeowners every day just to make sure they're keeping well and identify any concerns that they may have. But alongside that, we also have over 10,000 events going on every month across the country. These can be as simple as coffee mornings or fish and chip suppers. We also have over 500 buddies across the country who are building friendships and relationships with homeowners who are perhaps isolating, and they bring like-minded homeowners together and naturally form communities and strong friendships within our developments, which we find really build strong communities.
7: So where does anyone go if they want to find out more information, either about the research or what you're doing?
8: If people are interested in finding more about retirement living, our communities around the country, and events that take place week in, week out, the best place I'd recommend to go would be mccarthyandstone.co.uk. And at our website, you can read some of our homeowner stories and really learn more about the mental health benefits of living in a retirement development.
7: Thank you. That was David Searle from McCarthy and Stone talking about mental health amongst the older generation.

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Whether you're looking for a delicious meal, a refreshing drink, or a friendly atmosphere, The Raggles on Brighouse and Denham Road is the place to be.

0: Whether it's the sanding down of an old dining table, a splash of paint on a forgotten piece of furniture, or repurposing useless items around the home, the UK has become a nation of fixer-uppers during lockdown. A passion for upcycling, as it's called, has been ignited by the need to stay at home in recent weeks. And now a new TV series called The Weekend Workshop on HGTV will show us how to get more hands-on in our own homes. And I'm joined now by one of the show's presenters, Kate Humble. Hi, Kate.
1: Hello, how are you?
0: Very good, very good. So what is upcycling and why is it all the rage?
1: Upcycling is effectively, rather than looking at something that is broken or you don't like it anymore and chucking it out and adding to landfill, it is about using your imagination and thinking of it in another way and thinking, well, I could make that either work differently or be the same. And I think the reason that it's become all the rage is, you know, lockdown was a very interesting time because it kind of changed us, I think, from thinking that buying something was the solution to everything. Of course, we could buy things online, but I think we buy things online very often because we don't have time to do things any other way. And because we had time, but we couldn't go to shops, I think it sort of gave our creative juices a bit of a boost, if you like. So I think people were thinking, I need to save a little bit of money just in case, and I've got time to be a bit creative, and maybe it'll be fun. Maybe I'll feel a great sense of achievement.
0: Now, talking about giving it a go, that's exactly what you're doing in this new TV series. Tell us about it, and what have you been giving a go?
1: This new TV series is called The Weekend Workshop. There's three of us involved. Max McMurdo, who some of you will know, is an amazing kind of designer and engineer and can basically turn anything into anything. He's a genius. And then there is the wonderful Zoe Pocock, who is literally the most glamorous upcycler I know. And then there's me. I'm the mere mortal of the piece who says, OK, here's the idea that I've got. And I'm going to have, I'm going to drag the audience with me to see how I get on. And I suspect that they, you know, people who are not confident about upcycling might actually sort of identify really with my slight trials and tribulations. However, I did have some fantastic successes, and I think this is why I really enjoyed doing the programme, is that I surpassed my own expectations. One of the things that I did during lockdown was we wanted to dig a new pond. So we dug another one. We had a little mini digger in and dug it out. And we've got very heavy clay soil. And something that I'd always wanted to do was to build a wood-fired oven. So I help build a really beautiful wood-fired clay oven. I was challenged partly by the production team who had seen these beautiful pictures on Pinterest of sofas made out of what appeared to be turf. And I said, I am going to make a turf covered sofa if it kills me, which it almost did, but I have it. And it's lovely.
0: I've seen the trailers. It really does look amazing. Where can we see the show and when?
1: The show is on HGTV, which is one of the Discovery channels. It's on at 8 o'clock and it starts on Monday, the 20th of July, and it will be out on every Monday at 8 o'clock for the next 8 weeks. And I defy any of you who watches it not to want to build one of the things that we build.
0: That was TV presenter Kate Humble on her new show, The Weekend Workshop, about the nationwide boom in upcycling.
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can hear you all beautifully. But the thing is, I'd really like to see you all. Gorgeous Robin lights, could we illuminate what I find to be a very gorgeous audience? Hello! This is a new song for you all called Can't Get You Out of My Head.

Hi, I'm Abraham the pharmacist, and I'm here to encourage more people to visit their local community pharmacies for minor health concerns. Well, pharmacists are a great resource to have on your doorstep, and people aren't using them enough. A recent survey actually found that among those aged 18 to 40, fewer than 2 in 10 people would go to their pharmacy first when experiencing minor health concerns. Many people might not know this, but community pharmacists are fully qualified to offer clinical advice. They can also suggest over-the-counter medicines to manage a range of health concerns. They provide a more convenient way to obtain professional advice because you can usually just walk in and ask to speak to a pharmacist, and most of them will have a consultation room if you need to speak to a pharmacist in private. Well, the good news is most people live within an easy reach of a pharmacy. There are about 11,000 locations in England, and many offer extended opening hours in the evening and at weekends. You don't need to make an appointment to speak to a pharmacist, but please don't wait for those minor health concerns to get worse. Just speak to your local pharmacist to get expert advice right there and then.

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Whether you're looking for a delicious meal, a refreshing drink, or a friendly atmosphere, The Raggles on Brighouse and Denham Road is the place to be.

0: this year, Great Britain broke the record for the longest period of time without burning coal to generate electricity. Whilst there were many contributing factors to this, such as the drop in electricity demand due to lockdown, as well as the warmer weather, the record illustrates just how far we've come in relying on renewable energy and becoming smarter in how we plan and use energy as a nation. Carol Vorderman is an advocate of tackling climate change and believes it's important that we all understand the collective impact that our small actions can have in conserving energy and preserving the planet. Carol joins me now alongside Robert Cheesewright from Smart Energy GB. So Carol, were you encouraged by the UK going nearly 68 days without using coal?
1: I think it's the most amazing thing. You cannot play it down in any way. It is fantastic, and congratulations to everyone who's been involved in that. It really is quite extraordinary.
0: So what can we all do then to help combat climate change ourselves?
1: Well, there are lots of small things that we can do. We often read about recycling and so on. All of these things are good. But one of the key things to make our energy system far more efficient, to bring our outdated energy system across the country into the 21st century, is for all of us to get a smart meter installed. Now, you might think, as often people do, you know, how's that going to help? Because yes, I can then see how much energy I'm using. You know, then I become more aware of what I'm doing in my house. But actually, the critical part of getting a smart meter installed is that all of the data is going up to the people who run the energy system. And using all of that data, they can then make it far more efficient, as they did recently when we went 67 days without using coal-fired stations. Multiply that up again, and you can see just how efficient we can become, because we have some incredible wind farms off the coast of Wales, for instance. They just weren't there when I was growing up. Now they are. It's extraordinary, actually. I'm so happy about it.
0: So, Robert, why do you think it's important for people to have this information on how their actions make a difference to the climate crisis?
2: We know, because we've done some research, that people want to make a difference, but they're not always sure exactly what the biggest things you can do. And so 59% of people said they would like to be more educated on what they can do to help. I think a lot of people do their bit, whether it's recycling or driving less, but they don't necessarily know what the biggest things are. And that is helping our country move to renewables. You can get an electric vehicle, or driving less if you can. Those are really big things that make a huge difference.
0: So where can people find out a bit more about these little tips and little actions we can take?
2: To find out more about how to reduce your carbon and about smart meters in particular, then go to smartenergygb.org, or to book your smart meter installation. If Carol's convinced you, then contact your energy supplier.
0: Brilliant. Thank you both. That was TV presenter, mathematician and author Carol Vorderman, and Robert Cheesewright from Smart Energy GB on the importance

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It's another classic laid-back song there here on Radio Royal. And not only do you get the best music mix here on Radio Royal, but you get me as well. I am Steve Whitlock, and this is the Late Bit Show here on Radio Royal. So what more could you ask for? Well, apart from winning the lottery, that is, I suppose.

It's another fabulous layback song there here on Radio Royal. It is the Late Bit Show on your airwaves until 2 a.m. this morning. We're here Sunday nights through till Friday morning, bringing you 2 hours of the best in layback late night music to wind you down, chill you out, get you relaxed. Maybe you're stressed out, maybe you just can't sleep, and you want some of the best in layback late night entertainment. Well, this is the show for you. As I said, we're here until 2 a.m. this morning. And if you want to get in contact with us on the show this morning, it'd be great to hear from you. 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And if you want to get in contact with us by writing to us directly, the address, of course, is Radio Royal, Bradford Royal Infirmary, Duckworth Lane, Bradford, West Yorkshire, BD96RJ. So if you want to get in contact with us this morning on the show, get yourself a mention, get yourself a shout out. Maybe there's a laid-back, lovey-dovey song you'd like us to play for you on the Late Bit Show. 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Anyway, back to those laid-back songs now here on the Late Bit Show from your number one hospital radio station for Bradford. It is Radio Royal.

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It is the Late Bit Show here on Radio Royal. We're on your airways until 2 a.m. this morning, and here's another fantastic layback song to wind you down and chill you out.

bringing you the best in late night laid back music. It is the Late Bit Show from Radio Royal, and Radio Royal is your number one hospital station for Bradford. It's all about you. It's about you and your stay in hospital to try and make it more comfortable, entertained as much as we possibly can while you're staying here at the hospital. And maybe you want to hear your favourite song played on the air. What if it is? What if it may be? If we've got it, we'll put it on for you. Maybe you're celebrating a birthday or something in the next couple of days, then let us know and give that a mention as well. So if you want to get in contact with us, it'd be great to hear from you. You can give us a call on star 800, which is a free call from inside the hospital. But if you're calling from outside the hospital, the number to do that is 01274 364 917. So as I said, Radio Royal is all about you, your stay in hospital, trying to make it comfortable and entertaining while you're here. So if you want to get in contact, star 800 from inside the hospital on 01274 364 917 if you're calling from outside the hospital. It is the Late Bit Show with me, Steve Block. We're here Sunday nights through until Friday mornings with the best in laid-back music from 12 midnight through till 2 a.m. in the morning. And here's another great laid-back song now on the Late Bit Show.

I wonder if you're lonesome tonight. You know, someone said that the world's a stage and each must play a part. Fate had me playing in love with you as my sweetheart. Act one was where we met. I loved you at first glance. You read your lines so cleverly and never missed a cue. Then came act two. You seemed to change, you acted strange, and why I've never known. Honey, you lied when you said you loved me.

and I had no cause to doubt you. But I'd rather go on hearing your lies than to go on living without you. Now the stage is bare, and I'm standing there with emptiness all around. And if you won't come back to me, then they can bring the curtain down.

Hello, I'm Peter Warwick and I am Vice Chair for the Patient and Public Involvement for the Bradford Teaching Hospitals Foundation Trust, PPI for short. You may ask who we are. We are a group of volunteers who are working in partnership with the Foundation Trust to give local people a voice about healthcare in the Bradford district. Our chair is also a partner, governor on the Board of Governors of the hospital. What do we do? We meet monthly and have an open meeting for the first hour where representatives from the different departments of the hospital come and give presentations and take questions about the service they deliver. Details of meetings will be announced over the radio and the local paper, the Telegraph and Argus. We have forum members on different committees and groups in the hospital. We meet regular with the chief executive and senior nurse to discuss any issues or concerns brought forward by you and members of the community. Our aim is to reach out to you and the community to give a voice on health care in the Bradford district. Look out for our leaflets and information, which will be situated on all the wards and departments. For further information, contact us through Bradford Alliance and Community Care, BAC, Unit 37, Carlisle Business Centre, 60 Carlisle Road, Bradford, West Yorkshire, BD8 8BD, or 01274 481 590.

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And it is the Late Bit Show with me, Steve Whitlock, on your airways until 2 o'clock this morning. And don't forget, if you want to get in contact with us, requests are what we are all about here at Radio Real. Yes, it's all about you making your stay comfortable and enjoyable as much as we possibly can. So if you've got a request, what if it may be, if it's one of those weird songs or it's one of those peculiar songs, then don't worry about telling us about it, because if we've got it, we'll play it for you. So if you've got a request, or if you just want to get yourself a mention or a shout out live on the radio, don't forget you can give us a call free on star 800, which is a free patient line, or you can call us from outside the studio by calling 01274 364 917. 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And you can also write to us direct as well, Radio Royal, Bradford Royal Infirmary, Duckworth Lane, Bradford, West Yorkshire, BD96RJ. So if you want to get in contact with us live here at Radio Royal, then there's many ways for you to get in contact with us. And while you're at the, while you're looking at the website as well, take a look through the website, take a look at the schedule, take a look at some of the presenters, mugshots, find out what your presenters actually look like. So it's www.radioroyalbradford.co.uk is the website address. Anyway, it is the best in laid-back late-night music here on the Late Bit Show with me, Steve Whitlock. We're here until 2 o'clock this morning in the morning. Anyway, let's get back to those laid-back songs now to wind you down, chill you out, and get you relaxed. And here's another laid-back classic.

What a classic song that is. That song does take me back to when I was a lot younger than I am now. And I tell you, when I hear that song, it does make me feel old, because that song's some time old. I tell you, it's a classic. It's a gem, as I put it. A classic laid-back song. I am Steve Whitlock. It is the Late Pitch Show here on Bradford's number one hospital radio station, Radio Royal. We're here until 2 a.m. this morning. So make sure you keep an ear on Bradford's number one hospital radio station, Radio Royal, because we've got loads more laid-back songs to come to wind you down, chill you out, and get you relaxed here on The Late Bit Show. And here's another great song now. This is one of my personal favourites, I've got to be honest, and I hope you like it, because it's a great laid-back song. See what you think. Have a listen.